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6: In Arizona, water isn't just a worry, it's a crisis. 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We had to take care of livestock, farm to tend, and water to haul. 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Now, Arizona is facing steep water cuts from the federal government that threaten rural Arizona and our way of life. 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It has to stop. I'm running for Congress because Eli Crane is failing us, and I approve this message because I'll work with anyone to save Arizona's water. Paid for by Jonathan Nez for Congress.
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2: From the 96.7 The Wolf Weather Center, here's your Northern Arizona weather. In Cottonwood, an evening shower thunderstorm, otherwise turning partly cloudy tonight, low 56. Tomorrow, mostly sunny, a high 86. In Prescott, an evening shower storm, then partly cloudy, low 49. And sunshine for tomorrow, the high 85. In Flagstaff, a couple of showers and thunderstorms in the area this evening. Partly cloudy overnight tonight with patchy fog, low 41. The sun is back tomorrow, high 74.
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11: I'm Chief Meteorologist Kevin Williams with your 96.7 The Wolf AccuTrack weather. Bob and Tom in the morning and 100% pure classic rock all day. In Cottonwood, an evening shower thunderstorm, otherwise turning partly cloudy tonight, low 56. Tomorrow, mostly sunny, high 86. In Prescott, an evening shower storm, then partly cloudy, low 49. And sunshine for tomorrow, the high 85. In Flagstaff, a couple of showers and thunderstorms in the area this evening. Partly cloudy overnight tonight with patchy fog, low 41. The sun is back tomorrow, high 74.
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6: I'm Chief Meteorologist Kevin Williams with your 96.7 The Wolf AccuTrack weather. Overnight in Prescott, we'll call for partly cloudy skies and patchy fog, the low 49. For your Thursday, we've got mostly sunshine expected, high 74. In Cottonwood overnight, down to 56, partly starlit. Plenty of sunshine for your Thursday, high 86. Flagstaff overnight, partly cloudy, a few fog patches, low 41. Mostly sunshine for Thursday with a high temperature of 74.
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4: 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Overnight in Prescott, we'll call for partly cloudy skies and patchy fog, the low 49. For your Thursday, we've got mostly sunshine expected, high 74. In Cottonwood overnight, down to 56, partly starlit. Plenty of sunshine for your Thursday, high 86. Flagstaff overnight, partly cloudy, a few fog patches, low 41. Mostly sunshine for Thursday with a high temperature of 74.
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2: 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Overnight in Prescott, we'll call for partly cloudy skies and patchy fog, the low 49. For your Thursday, we've got mostly sunshine expected, high 74. In Cottonwood overnight, down to 56, partly starlit. Plenty of sunshine for your Thursday, high 86. Flagstaff overnight, partly cloudy, a few fog patches, low 41. Mostly sunshine for Thursday with a high temperature of 74.
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1: 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I'm Chief Meteorologist Kevin Williams with your 96.7 The Wolf AccuTrack weather. Overnight in Prescott, we'll call for partly cloudy skies and patchy fog, the low 49. For your Thursday, we've got mostly sunshine expected, high 74. In Cottonwood overnight, down to 56, partly starlit. Plenty of sunshine for your Thursday, high 86. Flagstaff overnight, partly cloudy, a few fog patches, low 41. Mostly sunshine for Thursday with a high temperature of 70.
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0: 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The Wolf.

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When the moon comes out, this wolf gets loud. 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

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Aerosmith. The Who. Tom Petty. 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
2: I'm Chick, and hello, Tom. How are you? What you doing?
3: Hello, Chick McGee. Good to see you.
2: What goes through your head when we're coming back, being on the air, and you're always looking?
4: You're under the desk.
2: You're shuffling. You're moving around.
3: Got things going on over here.
2: Is that right?
5: I think that's what you want us to believe.
4: Yeah, I know.
2: Yeah, I think absolutely.
4: Smoking mirrors.
5: It's the Costanza method of it. Oh, just look busy and angry.
2: I'm so busy.
5: People will think you're working.
2: What about we hear reports of you falling asleep at Starbucks? Oh, I'm so busy.
4: I don't know what's going on.
2: Because he's so busy. He's so busy. He's so tired from being busy.
3: I have things going on over here.
5: What if I could fall asleep in a Starbucks?
3: I've never fallen asleep in one. I may have fallen asleep in a car.
4: A parking lot.
5: For sure.
3: With the car running.
2: But, Tom, is there any better sleep than that sleep that you fall asleep in the car?
3: No.
2: Oh, God, it's great.
3: Preferably if it's in park.
4: Yeah, I've done it when it's been moving. It's not a good idea.
5: Do you sit down?
2: I didn't think we were supposed to talk about that.
4: Yeah.
5: Do you sit down or lie down for a nap and just go, let's just see how long this is? Do you gamble? Do you roll the dice?
4: No, I always set an alarm because I'm afraid.
5: Oh.
4: Yeah.
5: If I set an alarm, I wouldn't nap. I would just anticipate that alarm.
4: Oh, really?
5: Yeah.
4: Oh, no, I said it.
6: Yeah, 22 minutes. 2 minutes to fall asleep and then 20 minutes to sleep.
4: She's right.
6: Yeah.
5: And then the alarm.
6: No, I don't set an alarm. My brain does it.
5: Oh, okay.
6: It's years in a tanning bed that, it programmed me.
5: If I'm in a chair, I kind of know I'm not going past 20, 30 minutes.
6: Okay.
5: But if I lie down for a nap, I really am rolling the dice.
2: Oh, yeah. Yeah.
4: Even on the couch?
5: No, in bed. Oh. Yeah, on the couch, I can kind of...
3: Okay. Do you take your shoes off? When you lie down in your bed for a nap, do you take your shoes off?
5: I do. Yeah.
4: What kind of question
6: is
4: that?
6: You think his feet are just hanging off?
4: You leave your shoes on when you go to bed?
7: Just shoes off in a plane.
4: What the hell, Tom?
6: Well, when you sleep in your bed for a nap, do you sleep the regular way or do you sleep sideways, opposite? This is a Marty Bender trick that when you take a nap, you sleep opposite, crossway.
3: Why?
6: Because it programs your brain that it's just a nap,
5: makes a lot of sense to me.
6: It does.
5: I don't do that. Maybe
3: that way you've got your face where your ass normally is.
4: No, the other way, Tom.
5: Yes. Instead of north to south, you go east to west.
4: East to west.
2: E. coli.
4: But he's going to
5: say, west to east.
4: Your feet would, you're probably taller.
5: I
4: can do it.
5: But that might be okay.
6: Yeah.
5: Mm-hmm.
3: If I come into someone's house and they're sleeping sideways on their bed, I realize I'm dealing with a lunatic.
4: They're just taking a nap, Tom.
5: Plus, I would have to reset my sleep number so that my top half are the same number as my bottom half.
6: Right.
2: Doesn't it trouble anyone that's his measuring stick for a lunatic?
4: Yeah.
2: If they're not sleeping in the bed in the right direction.
5: Oh, you guys, you give any credence to those kind of
4: No.
2: That's true. You're right.
3: No, I take a towel, put it at the base of the bed so I don't have to bother taking my shoes off.
4: What?
6: Maybe get new shoes.
4: What is wrong with you?
5: I mean, but your thing is, if you have your shoes on, you're not going to sleep as long?
3: No, if I have when I get up, I don't have to put my shoes on
5: again. Oh, that is really...
6: That's crazy.
2: Now, remember, he has a grommet or a tool or something to help him tighten his shoes.
5: That's really
4: You're
5: something.
4: Crazy.
2: And he just tells me in the hallway earlier, I'm really having feet problems right now. I don't know what the problem is. Maybe it's because you lace your shoes up to... They almost... tongue, there's no tongue. It just...
4: Why don't you change shoes?
3: No, I like my shoes.
5: They look like hams.
6: He likes that no one else has his shoes.
4: But if they make your feet hurt, that's...
3: No, they don't make my feet. My feet feel great.
4: Then why are you having
2: foot problems?
4: Well,
2: why would you tell me you're having foot problems?
3: No, Chick had a particular type of athletic shoe that I admired. And then I found a pair that had their high tops, which I...
2: You like the high tops?
3: Yeah, they get that ankle support.
5: Chick, how many times a day do you regret ever mentioning that you like shoes?
3: No, I asked him a lot of it.
5: No, I know. But I'm just saying.
2: Many.
5: If you had never said anything about it.
2: Yeah.
5: How much quieter the hallways would be.
4: You're wearing athletic shoes that are high tops?
2: I learned far too late into this that I shouldn't share anything that's not in this room.
5: You tried to teach me.
2: I tried. Yeah.
5: I cannot blame you. You really tried to teach me.
2: Yeah, I know.
7: Yeah, you made some big mistakes
2: early
7: on. The
2: whole Washington, Washington shoes. Whatever's going on at my house.
3: So you clowns are sleeping sideways on your beds.
5: No, I haven't tried that.
4: That's not what we said.
5: But I kind of like the risk.
2: That E. coli, right, Tom?
5: I like the risk of lying down on my bed and going,
3: Josh,
5: I may wake up in 6 hours.
3: Okay, Josh, now say this is your bed, right?
5: All right.
3: And normally, you sleep, hang on a second.
4: Oh, my Lord, we're going to walk us
6: through this.
4: I'm
6: very sorry,
3: this is your head. Okay.
5: All right. Okay.
3: Normally you sleep like this.
5: Sure.
4: Yes.
5: Yeah.
3: So if you take, so your ass is where my fingers are, right?
2: Wait a minute. Am I the gavel?
5: Pretty much. Yeah. Sure.
3: So if you sleep this way, now your face is where your ass was.
4: No, no, it's not.
5: No, in fact,
4: no,
5: the visual
4: not.
5: You just did totally showed the opposite.
4: Right. Yeah,
7: that was the gavel's the head.
3: All right, so then you...
4: your ass is not that close to your head.
5: No, now you're moving your fingers to force...
7: Yeah, now
5: if my ass were below my chin,
7: that was...
5: First off, I wouldn't leave the house. Second...
3: I can do that. I'm not going to sleep sideways on the bed. That's insane.
5: But what they're saying is it makes sense.
4: Yeah, I have done that before.
5: You're really not supposed to... Your bed is meant to be, or it's supposed to be just for sleeping.
6: Yeah. Yes, absolutely.
5: As soon as you incorporate reading in bed, watching TV in bed, it can mess up your sleep.
4: Why is it every time I pick up a book, I fall asleep?
5: What book is it?
7: Yeah, the book is, the books are so boring.
2: Is it Good Night Moon?
4: No.
2: I love that one.
4: It is a good book.
2: I love that one.
4: I read every day, and every day I get sleepy.
2: Good night, chair.
5: In a chair?
4: Yes.
5: You need to start reading standing up.
2: There you go.
4: While walking.
5: I started reading in the shower. That way I can.
4: Yeah, okay.
5: No, that can be tough, can it?
4: Yeah. It's.
3: Now, you just said, so your beds, what is this? Beds are only supposed to be for sleeping?
5: Yeah, there are some studies that show that if you do anything else in your bed.
4: Well, you can have sex.
3: Like sexy time? Would you do that on the, floor?
5: It did not address sex. So I'm thinking that's probably fine.
7: What's the address of sex?
2: Like watching TV? Is that what they're talking about?
6: Right. Eating. Anything like that.
7: Eating.
5: Yeah. It can mess up.
6: People eat in bed.
7: That ain't cheating.
3: No. I hate it.
2: That's right.
3: Don't eat in bed.
2: I know.
4: I'm done eating in bed.
2: You don't eat anything in bed. We all know that.
3: Don't be ridiculous.
6: Does anybody eat in bed? Do you guys eat in bed?
4: No.
5: I don't.
6: Disgusting.
2: Never?
4: No.
3: And I've gone on record. I hate being in a hotel. This thing in the hotel where they breakfast in bed. Nothing could be worse.
7: You are so wrong.
6: Yeah, I'm sorry. But like, man. Yes. Like,
4: you don't like the room service tray?
3: I hate room service. It's the worst.
5: I don't mind room service, but I'm going to the desk.
4: Yeah, I am.
2: No
4: too.
2: Kidding.
6: Oh, okay.
5: Yeah.
6: Okay.
5: I know.
6: Even
5: I know.
6: If you're with someone and you guys just made love and you order room service and you're half naked, none of that. Just me.
7: All of that.
6: All right. Thank you, Pat.
7: Absolutely.
5: I just paid her. I'm not buying lunch.
3: Yeah.
2: That's right.
5: I had to beat him to the punch. Yeah. See, the therapist says I shouldn't bully myself like that.
2: But it kind of all runs on autopilot without you, Tom. You know that?
3: No, I don't want to be in a nice hotel. Well, I'm going to sit in this room and watch TV and eat breakfast.
5: Has anybody ever 9.5 weeks with a lover? You feed each other?
6: Oh, God. During or after?
2: You know what? I don't care for that.
4: No.
2: I get irritated on the wedding videos.
5: There's something sexy about
2: that. Shove cake in their face. I hate that.
5: There's something sexy about that 9.5 weeks. See, well, the something sexy, I think, is Kim Basinger. But
4: right, and the fact she's blindfolded, and okay.
7: Uh-huh. Gives her a strawberry.
4: He has completely control over her.
3: Is this a prune or one of my testicles?
2: I don't know.
5: Boy, that would be hot.
2: You can see why he's just a third sex monster.
3: Christy, what's coming up in the news? There has to be something more interesting than this.
4: We have an update on our passenger that was duct taped to his seat. We also have interesting news from the TSA. You might be able to greet folks at the gate.
3: Boo! Hate!
5: Oh, it's back in the old days.
2: What the hell's wrong with you?
4: What is wrong with you?
2: Why do you hate that?
6: So romantic.
3: Because this means every douchebag is going to bring the whole family, so to go through TSA is going to take a year now. Well, the clampets are going through. Then we gotta...
6: Oh, my God.
2: I asked you this a couple of hours ago. Did you have a meeting? And arguably, I do not attend the meetings. Yes. But was there a meeting in your brain that you said, I'm going to try to be the most unpopular person in the history of the world?
3: I don't want people who aren't flying in the airport.
2: I'm trying to
3: go away.
4: Oh, my God.
5: This is a little surprising to me. I feel like you would be a gate greeter.
4: Yeah. Yes.
3: No, I will greet them when they get into the common area.
5: All right.
2: With the common people.
7: Oh, God.
3: No, are you kidding me? It's already bad enough when you're waiting for your bags and they've got the family of 12 taking up the whole space.
5: Christy, I'm going to give the story a chance.
4: Oh, thank you.
3: I immediately disapprove of this.
2: Hey, did you hear?
3: I do not want anyone else that's not on an airplane up in that area.
2: Did you hear the problem with the family of 12? The father of 12 said that he's having trouble with the family of 12.
4: Right. Yeah, how many are in yours? No doubt.
3: Yes, but we, all your little... No, we have assigned people.
2: Children of the corps.
3: It'll be Finn, you're on point here. You go up and start looking for our bags. When you see him, call me and I'll come up and
5: do it. I've flown with Willie. He's a menace on his own. I can't even imagine the lot of you.
2: Why don't you do this for me now?
3: So you're saying you're going to be able to take the entire family.
4: I'm not saying anything, and we'll get back to that story when we get back.
2: It has something connection to TSA. And yes, you need a known traveler number, blah, blah, blah.
4: Thank you, Chick.
2: You're welcome.
4: I'm trying to help.
3: So we're not letting the people there.
5: People forget it was a free-for-all for a while.
4: It was.
3: Oh, God.
2: Would you be in favor of some sort of guidelines that you would offer input? Certain people are allowed to fly, and certain people
3: absolutely
2: are not allowed to fly.
3: The same thing goes for voting.
2: Okay.
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1: Bonjour, Bob and Tom.
2: Hi. Oh, it's
1: Pepe Lascrotum.
3: Yeah! Pepe Lascrotum, good morning.
0: Hi, Pepe.
3: Pepe.
1: Como tarevu with you?
0: Oh, we're fine.
2: Hi, Pepe.
1: I heard you were talking about my old job.
0: Your old job was?
1: Oui, collecting the non-urine.
0: Oh, yeah,
3: the
0: non-urine
3: used in these fertility drugs.
1: Yes, yes, it was a terrible, terrible job, and I'm glad I no longer do it.
0: Well, why was it so bad?
1: Well, you know, you have to go around, you know, collecting urine. But I just wanted to call to tell you why they had to stop using it.
0: Why?
1: Well, it's a terrible, terrible thing. These babies,
0: uh-huh,
1: they were conceived and born with using the non-urine.
0: Uh-huh.
1: When they came out, they would not cry when they were spanked.
0: They wouldn't?
1: No.
0: Why?
1: You had to wrap them across the hands with a ruler.
0: I see.
1: Hey, Chic McGee.
0: Uh-huh.
2: Yes, Pepe.
1: What are the only three words you need to know in French?
3: Oh, I know this one.
2: That's right.
3: Thank you, Pepe Lascrotum.
0: Au revoir.
4: The Bob and Tom Show is still trying to wake up. In the meantime, more Bob and Tom Extra.
5: Christy Lee at the news desk.
6: Hello.
5: Hello. There's Pat Godwin.
7: Hello to you, too.
5: Hello. There's Jeff Oskey.
8: Hey there, Chickster.
5: Hey, yeah, man. There's Josh Arnold.
9: Jeff, did you ever have interest in being a professional wrestler? Like when you were a kid?
10: No.
5: You got kind like of a hacksaw.
0: You got the look.
5: I just saw Jim Duggan, whatever.
0: You could be that? Like Hillbilly Jake.
10: Well, yeah. I did like Hacksaw Jim Duggan.
9: And Hillbilly Jim.
10: Oh, yeah. And I would carry around a 2x4. Like yeah. I was him.
9: Did you also like the Bushwhackers?
10: Oh, yeah.
5: What did the Bushwhackers do?
9: They were Australian brothers, and they kind of marched like that.
5: Oh, what? Really?
9: Yeah. They were gross.
5: Boy,
9: yeah.
5: That was the golden.
9: And funny.
5: That's the golden time for wrestling when all those guys were.
9: Yeah.
6: Now it's just.
9: But you sounded like one. You were like, "Hey, Chickster."
8: Yeah. Oh yeah.
5: There's Ace Cosby.
8: Oh yeah.
5: Hello. Okay, we're all laughing, smiling. Be done with that because it's one of these.
9: Oh. All right.
5: A 91-year-old man has reclaimed the world record for the oldest hiker to complete the Appalachian Trail.
0: This is a great story.
5: Dale Sanders, whose trail name is...
8: The Trail of Diarrhea.
11: They call me Bone on Bone.
5: I've got no cartilage.
0: Do we have a picture of this
5: Zero.
0: Guy?
5: Zero.
0: Do we have a picture of this
5: His
0: guy?
5: His trail name is Graybeard.
6: He must have a gray beard.
0: He's 91 years old.
5: First set the record in 2017 at 82.
8: Even the bears don't want me.
0: This guy walked the Appalachian Trail. It's
5: human
0: like
5: jerky.
0: 2,000 miles. There, look at this guy.
5: Oh, God, good for me. Yeah.
10: It looks like he invented the Appalachian Trail.
9: That's the oldest guy I've ever seen in my life.
0: Hey, by the way, the good news is he's now another world record. He's going to be the oldest member of ZZ Top, ladies and gentlemen.
5: Yeah. Remember what I said? Here we are.
6: Yeah.
5: I remember that.
6: That's like one of those.
0: Looks like Gabby Hayes. Wait a second.
5: What's for dinner, cookie?
0: The drums are going to kick in. Hang on a second.
5: Good God.
12: We got a lot of nice girls.
5: How about starting here next time? Does that song sting?
9: No, yeah. Can you imagine? I don't want to meet the guy who goes, yeah, that's not for
7: that
9: me.
7: That guitar sound is insane.
0: Yeah, whoever engineered that thing, everything, the clickety clack in the beginning,
7: so
0: and
7: everything
0: clean.
7: About
0: the,
7: it.
0: The drums kick tremendous. In. It's one of the great, great sonic treats of life.
5: Do you remember Dale Sanders' nickname was on the trail?
9: Graybeard?
5: No. Graybeard. That's exactly right.
6: He looks like a guy from the Pirates of the Caribbean.
5: And four years later, he has an 83-year-old friend, MJ Eberhardt, who walked with him.
6: Yeah.
5: His nickname is Nimble Will Nomad.
9: I like it. I would read The Adventures of Nimble Will Nomad.
5: Is that right?
6: Do you give yourself your nickname on the Appalachian Trail?
0: I got a whole list of them here.
5: Oh, good.
6: Oh, I can't wait.
5: Don't waste any. Give them all
12: to us. He looked a little like Stinky Pete from Toy Story 3.
6: Yes.
9: He looks like Haywood
0: Yes.
9: Banks.
6: I knew there was something.
5: That's the, in the Woody.
6: Yeah.
9: He's got dog eyebrows.
5: The Woody Josie world.
6: Why don't you trim your eyebrows?
12: Do old women just get tired of telling old men to shave their eyebrows?
6: I don't know, but all you got to do is take some clippers to those things.
12: My God.
5: Jeez. He's got to see his eyebrows through his eyes, right?
0: Okay. They're bangs, essentially.
9: Exactly. They are bangs.
0: They are so long.
12: I mean, it's.
5: And he hasn't trimmed his beard since Harding was president.
12: I just noticed one of his incisors, he has one yellow tooth.
10: Yeah, one dead one.
12: Yeah.
0: Oh, that's cool.
5: Oh, for God's sake.
0: But this guy walked 2,000 miles.
5: So what?
0: And 200 yards before the finish, he had to be hospitalized. He fell over and got hurt, but he got out of the hospital and finished it. So this guy,
6: good for him.
9: I thought you were kidding.
6: No. I thought you were kidding.
12: Well, that's great.
0: No, really.
12: I mean, we could all hope to do something like that at 91.
5: What he just said is not in the story.
6: No. What?
0: Well, because I know
12: he saves the best nuggets for himself.
0: I knew you'd get bored and not read it, so I kept it over here.
5: I'm sorry. What? I was yawning.
0: I knew you'd trash this guy.
12: No, we love him.
5: 91-year-old, we'll call you.
0: So, Christy, the trick to the secret of the whole deal is if you do this. You can't give yourself a nickname. Someone else has to give it. So everyone gets a nickname. Yeah. So you're called by that. It's a tradition.
6: But who's the everyone who gives you a nickname?
12: People you hiked with, right?
5: Yeah. It's like being on a kid's show.
0: So this is a list of trail names.
5: All right.
0: One lady was a dentist. She became Tooth Fairy.
5: We'll call you Stink Butt.
12: That's the beginning.
0: This guy writes... I started hiking.
5: Uh-huh.
0: They gave me the name Detox because I told them I was doing it to try to quit drinking.
5: All right.
0: Uh-huh. Tin Man because I have a hip, knee, and elbow replacement, according to this guy. Nice. There's a guy called Crab Man. Here's the one I like the most.
5: Uh-huh.
0: Dick Nipples.
12: Why Dick Nipples?
0: They don't give an explanation of why the guy's called Dick Nipples.
5: He's got a nipple on his...
12: We get the explanation of the boring ones.
5: Yeah.
12: But when it comes to Dick Nipples...
5: Yeah, he won't tell us.
12: It's our own guess.
6: When they get hard, do they look like little dicks?
12: Will you behave over there?
0: Goodness. I told you, she's ruining the show.
5: You asked. You asked. I don't know what the hell's wrong with you.
6: Why else would you get that?
5: Jesus.
0: This lady, I saw the woman last year in front of me. Her nickname was Lion Farts.
9: Don't get behind Lion Farts.
12: No. Okay. I'd rather walk with Dick Nipples.
0: Yeah.
5: Don't get me started about Tiger Queef.
0: Yeah, I'm assuming Lion
9: Farts. Watch out for the Tooth Fairy.
0: Lion Farts must have just had epic flatulence that sounded like a roar.
5: Do animals have to put up with queefs? I bet they do, right?
12: I have
0: an idea.
6: Look at the time.
0: Why don't you find a scientist and go explore that for maybe a year?
5: Christy and I are going to do another show.
12: I'm Googling what animals queef the most.
5: Josh?
9: I bet they have an answer for
0: you. Yeah, yeah.
5: I bet they do.
0: Try that on AI.
9: The bonobo response.
0: You've been canceled.
6: Or bonobos?
5: I got my eye on the bonobos.
9: I'm saying bonobo.
0: We're going to check in with Christine.
6: No, we're not. We're going to get to our animals who have the biggest farts.
12: Oh, yes. Lions are not on the list of the top 18 or 20 here.
9: Oh, man, that scared me.
0: Hey,
9: I thought that was Jeff.
0: Stop it.
6: Oh, my God.
5: I had no idea.
0: We didn't say wettest. We said loudest.
12: No.
5: In my defense, it does say wet on here.
0: Have you ever? Dog owners know this. I remember, I woke up one night and I thought that my largest dog had pooped in the bedroom.
6: Sure,
0: but it was just some of that dog gas.
6: Yeah, I give my dog green beans, and boy, they can.
0: Yeah,
12: they're last on. They're number 18. Dogs.
0: Really?
12: Yeah.
0: Well, let's go up. Let's go up the scale here.
12: So, do you want to start from the top?
0: No. Start at the bottom.
12: Okay. Number 17, honey badgers.
5: Wow.
12: They actually fart on purpose to steal honey from bees. They stun them with their pungent farts.
5: Really?
12: No way.
6: Man.
12: Yeah, that's a technique they use.
0: They never showed that in one of those kids' movies when you were a little. And here the honey badger. If they did, every kid would leave biology class going, it was great.
5: Wait a minute, Tom, would you introduce the honey badger again? No, just say, here's the honey badger.
0: Ladies and gentlemen, the flatulence of the honey badger.
6: No.
12: Oh, that ending is
0: that a drown the better drown the bee.
12: That one sounds like it's got a bubble at the end of it.
5: I think it does, yeah.
12: Hippos, number 16.
0: Yeah. Oh, yeah.
12: Now, they don't have the loudest farts, according to this, but they do hold the record for the longest. 10 seconds.
5: Whoa.
0: Man. Oh, I've beaten that.
12: You think so?
0: Oh, absolutely.
5: There's no way in hell you've had a fart longer than 10 seconds.
0: Oh, absolutely.
12: Number 15, kangaroos. They contribute a ton of methane, apparently, and apparently their farts are awful. Just smell.
0: That's why they're in evolution. They can jump and they can get away from them.
12: Sheep are also bad.
6: I've heard that.
12: They produce almost 18 pounds of methane each year. That's quite a bit. Camels, number 13. Mm. They have multi-chambered four stomachs.
6: Oh, geez.
12: So not four stomachs. So areas before their stomach.
6: So they can catch a lot of gas.
12: So they really, yeah. Whales, number 12.
5: Mm. Whales.
12: Now it says this. Underwater farts are far too understudied.
0: Yeah, can you imagine that? You're applying for a grant at Oxford.
5: Boy, well, I think by the way, I had a little gas in the shower this morning, and there's something about it really more.
0: Yeah, the humid air makes it. You're in an enclosed space with humid air.
12: Huh? Yeah.
6: Do fish fart?
12: They do.
6: They do.
12: They're not on. They're not one of the top 18.
6: Okay, but they do. Okay.
5: Well, all those bubbles are not. Them breathing.
12: Number 11, the beaded lacewing.
0: What is that?
12: It's essentially a moth. It looks like a moth.
5: What?
12: Yeah. They contain a chemical to stun termites. Ooh. So they fart on termites and then eat them.
0: How did a scientist figure that out?
12: No idea.
0: What kind of equipment do you need to register the volume and impact of a
7: moth fart?
0: Moth fart. I mean,
12: how does one just smell like old sweaters?
10: How am I 52 and just now, like, this seems what we should have been learning in school.
12: Yeah. Yeah, this is important.
10: How is that not included?
12: Number 10, ferrets.
6: Oh, I believe that.
12: Yeah, they smell.
6: They smell
12: apparently.
6: Without farting.
12: They exactly. They already
0: now we're gonna
12: smell.
0: Get hate mail from the ferret people.
6: I love ferrets. Good. They're weirdos.
5: Ferrets are thieves too.
6: Yeah, yes. They are.
12: Their digestive systems have trouble breaking down certain things, so they fart.
5: Yeah.
12: The Bolson pupfish is number 9.
6: Oh, there you go.
12: They fart on purpose. They feed on algae. The gas causes the fish to float to the water's surface. then they float to the water's surface, making them more vulnerable to predators. But then they fart. And
0: they
12: the predators,
0: sink?
12: Yeah, they sink back to safety.
0: Wow. That's basic physics, I guess.
6: Oh, boy, amazing. System.
12: Orangutans, number 8.
6: I believe it.
12: Boy, they fart a lot, it says here.
5: Right turn, Clyde.
12: Number 7. Now
0: have you seen the video where the orangutan, they hand him a lighter and he lights one?
6: No.
5: Is that right?
12: I'd love to see it. Elephants, number 7.
0: Of course.
7: Oh. Sure.
12: They are as pungent as you can imagine.
0: Do they have a way of measuring these? Is there a scientific, is there a device that
6: a
0: measures?
6: A fartometer?
12: You know, it doesn't
0: that
12: say
0: measures stench.
12: But this is interesting. It says the amount of gas they produce in a single day, this is an elephant, is said to be able to power a car for up to 20 miles.
6: We should be harnessing that somehow.
0: How do you?
12: How can we harness that?
6: Right.
12: Power?
0: I would assume some kind of rectal balloon.
12: Right.
0: Then after it fills, someone says, "Go get the balloon."
12: You know the balloon.
0: All right. I'm heading over there now.
12: The balloon is much better than siphoning, which is what you
5: said. The rectal balloon.
12: You used to have to put a hose in the elephant's butt. Siphon it out.
6: I hope my zoo friends are listening.
12: Have you guys ever had to siphon gas?
6: No.
0: Yeah.
7: Yes.
12: I've never understood because it seems like
0: the trick is not to siphon it so that you
5: swallow it.
6: Yeah,
5: swallow
6: of
12: it. But in movies and stuff, they always get a mouthful.
6: Yeah.
5: Yeah.
6: How do you know when it's about to get into your mouth?
0: I'll tell you the next time I don't do it.
12: Number 5, zebras. They release gas with every stride if they're being chased.
5: Oh.
12: So, ladies, if you're jogging and you feel like there's a creep behind you, start letting them rip.
6: Yeah, sometimes that happens without having anybody behind you.
12: Right. Now, this can't be true, but this is what it says, all right? This comes to us from A to Z Animals.com. Okay. So you would think they know what they're talking about. It said that zebra farts can kill a lion if they breathe in enough.
0: Kill?
6: What?
12: So
6: what?
12: If a lion breathes in enough zebra fart, it's dead.
0: Well, so how's the lion going to be hovering in back of a zebra?
12: Because zebras fart when they're being chased, it says. So the lion is behind it.

0: Well, they're shameless when it comes to farts.
1: How do they, as opposed to what else?
0: Humans, we're not totally shameless when it comes to farting.
1: I know, it's because we're not horses.
0: Well, but you as horses are pretty.
2: All right, let's agree we're not horses.
0: Can we all agree?
2: Can we all agree on that?
0: Number two is a surprise. It is to me. Termites.
2: Oh, I've heard this actually.
3: Really?
2: Yeah. Now that you're saying this,
4: so yeah. What makes you gassy?
0: Termites are responsible for 1% of the methane gas produced in the world.
1: Right.
0: What?
4: Termites. Yes.
3: Well, wow. Think about it. They eat all fiber all day long.
0: Right.
1: Now that you mention it,
3: yeah.
0: Number one. Any guesses?
3: Cows.
0: Christy says cows.
4: Oh man, I don't have.
1: Is it
4: guess.
1: Is it a mammal?
0: Yes, it is a mammal.
4: I think it has to be cow.
1: Is it a large or small mammal?
0: Fairly large.
2: Well, don't.
0: We'll say rideable. A human could ride it.
4: Oh. Is it a burrow?
0: Humans don't ride them typically, but you could.
2: Pat wants to know if it's a burrow.
0: It is not a burrow.
4: Donkey?
0: It's cows.
4: Cows!
0: You guys are right.
1: Yay! Christy got it.
0: Almost 30% of Earth's methane emissions come from ruminant livestock like cows. Grain-based feed is the reason for their tooting, so moving away from this will help our noses and our planet. Oh, they got a little hippie-ish there at the end.
4: Up our noses and our planet.
0: That's something.
5: I don't know. I want to see one article from a science paper about farts killing lions.
0: I do
5: from
0: too.
5: A zebra.
0: I want to
5: like
0: see
5: one.
0: Like
5: ones
0: that one, even one lion has died that
5: yes.
0: way.
5: Yeah.
2: If David Attenborough tells me that a zebra killed a lion from a fart, I'll believe it. Otherwise, I'm skeptical.
4: The king of the jungle.
0: Taken out by a zebra gas.
2: Long live the king as long as there ain't no zebra gas.
6: Just wait till you hear what we have next. This is Bob and Tom Extra. Thanks for listening to the Bob and Tom Show this morning. 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
1: Jess Hooker at the news desk.
2: Hello.
3: You okay?
2: Yeah, I
1: You ate chicken salad too fast, didn't you?
2: A Triscuit.
1: And a Triscuit.
2: And then I had to read the weather, so I swallowed it sooner than I should have.
3: Did it cut you?
2: Yeah, I'm real it was scratchy.
1: There's Josh Arnold.
3: Hi there.
1: There's Ace Cosby.
3: Hello.
1: And hello, Tom. How are you?
4: I'm doing great. I think we're going to hook up with Al Jackson. There he is. Al Jackson has joined us.
5: Yes.
4: Are you at home?
5: I am.
4: What is the painting behind you? I can't see.
5: My girl's uncle did abstract paintings, which I kind of dig. Yeah, I'm thinking about moving it because I got a really dope one that I got in New Mexico. It's just like, Day of the Dead kind of. Like a native chick with the long braids, and she's got 2 6-shooters like across. She looks really cool. So I'm thinking about moving it, but it's got a nice balance right now.
4: Now, by two six-shooters, you mean actual guns. This isn't a slang term in the street for memories,
5: no.
4: Is it?
5: No, and that wouldn't be an attractive term.
4: Six-shooters?
5: Just like the word memories isn't.
3: Yeah.
5: I did want to say a couple things. Shout out to Jess Hooker for keeping it 100 and still eating Triscuits. That takes it back. Jess, if you had some Nilla wafers next to you, I would marry you because you would be my childhood. Going to my grandmother's house, it's just like when I see the box of Nilla wafers, the smell of like that weird. They were just like in the 80s. They were just like those weird like things that I don't think would ever fly, like even like Fig Newtons, which I think are disgusting.
2: Oh.
5: Like, I don't know if that would, I know there's some Fig Newton truthers.
4: I love Fig Newtons.
5: It's like a wet peanut butter sandwich.
4: Oh, I love them. And I like the Fig Newmans from Paul Newman's.
1: The great Paul Newman.
4: The great Paul Newman from Shaker Heights, Ohio, not too far from where you grew up.
5: That's right. Shout out. And that's your hometown.
4: Yeah.
1: Al, I have a question. What are you doing wearing my glasses from my junior and senior year in high school? That's exactly what they look like.
4: They're gigantic aviators.
1: Yeah, they're throwbacks though, right?
5: Oh, absolutely.
1: Yeah.
5: You know, I feel like glasses are the last thing that a man has to completely change his face.
1: Mm-hmm.
5: You could just like, I think it like kind of weirdly goes with your mood. And before the show started, I grabbed them and I looked in this pile of glasses and I realized like, whether you want to admit it or not, like the pandemic was weird for everybody. We all have our little secret weird purchases that we made.
1: Oh yeah.
5: Whether it's throwback t-shirts from NASCAR, whatever you bought. And I bought a lot of glasses. I don't know why, and a lot of lights. And that's my confession to you today. I just needed to get that off my chest.
4: Well, they're nice, but I guess the worst fashion in glasses to me was in the early 80s, the ones where the bars on the side went to the bottom. Remember that?
2: Oh, okay.
4: That was a really unappealing era in glasses. Do you remember that?
5: That was kind of like a steampunk look, right?
1: Oh yeah, that's right.
4: I just thought it just looked unattractive.
5: It was the way that alt kids said that they were alt before you could do it online, and a lot of the stuff that you used to wear kind of symbolized like what you believed, whether you were a trench coat, you know, grunge Kurt Cobain kind of outsider, or like a skater kid. There's different looks. You used to be able to tell, like especially in black culture, you could tell like by how especially women wore their jeans and their socks and like what kind of sneakers they had on, like where they were from, like what region of the country that they were from. Like clothing was regional, and that's kind of like how you showed where you were from. But everything is so homogenized now with the internet. We all got the same Amazon, unfortunately.
4: Yeah,
5: unless they're a sponsor.
4: Now, did you see this thing about Martha Stewart? It started with Martha Stewart's considering posing nude. Then it kind of turned out to be a promotional thing for her lip balm or whatever. Did you see this?
5: Martha Stewart is a real one. It's funny, Tom, because I was talking to Jason right before I hopped on the air, and there was somebody from Ohio that followed Martha Stewart's career, and they were asking Jason to ask you to ask me to corroborate that the black community has always ridden with Martha Stewart. And I will say unequivocally, yes. And I still do to this day.
4: Is that a Snoop Dogg connection?
5: Well, I think the Snoop Dogg connection kind of came because of who she already was. Like, don't forget, Martha Stewart, when she went to jail, which is questionable, that's something we could always talk about, but in terms of like insider trading, but she didn't snitch on her people. You know who else didn't snitch? Lil' Kim. They went and did the time. Like, everybody loves Goodfellas and you don't rat on your friends, but everybody did, except for Martha Stewart. Martha Stewart is what I think all people of any group that's not the majority want, and that's for people to act normal around them. Like, black folks, just be normal. You don't have to come in, what up, son? You don't have to do that, you know? And Martha Stewart have that in her. She's just always herself, and she's authentic. And I think black people like that, and I think Snoop like that, and that's why they've always been such a good partnership together.
4: We got to move forward here, Al. We're running out of time. I need a word. Right. We got a whole bunch of new words in the in two different dictionaries that were just released in the last couple of days. Before we get to those, do you want to help me out with some street slang that I should be aware of?
5: I got a couple for you. One is really easy, really quick. Tom, tell me, what does zang mean? Z-A-N-G.
4: Uh-oh. Is it a thing? A zang? Can you have a zang in your car? No. A zang something you would say about somebody?
5: I'll say this, Tom. Do not overthink it. Just look at it very simply. And maybe it's just a different way to say something that you also recognize when you see it or say it. Dang. What does that sound like?
2: Yeah.
4: Bang?
2: No.
1: How about dang?
2: Yeah.
5: There we go. Check out the big brain on chick. Oh, yes. Yeah. Yeah, it's just like a new way to say, like, chick got those new rims on his 68 Corvette. Dang. You just say it like that rather than like that. Yeah. So that's easy.
2: Al, are we assigning the Z to all of the D's? Because we've got Zaddy, and so...
1: Oh, yeah, that's a daddy.
2: A hot daddy.
1: Hot daddy. Yeah.
2: A Zaddy.
5: Yeah, but what? I didn't realize, yeah. Tom, we might blow his brain just because Zaddy is deeper. As somebody that had an openly proud and beautiful gay male hair and makeup guy, I talked to him about all the things in gay culture I did not understand. And a zaddy is different than a daddy.
2: Yes.
5: Because a zaddy is cleaned up. Like, a zaddy, he said, would be like, who's the guy that's, he's in Independence Day and he's got the glasses.
6: Goldblum?
5: Yeah.
2: Yes.
5: He would be a zaddy.
2: Well dressed, slick. Yeah. Just know you. He smells good. You don't even have to.
6: He's oddly built.
2: Yes,
6: He's built.
5: Who would be a daddy, Jess?
2: I think Goldblum's a good one for sure. He'd be at the top of the list.
6: Well, he's saying daddy versus Goldblum's a zaddy.
2: Yeah. Oh, so who's a daddy? I don't know. The daddy thing always throws me, especially when.
5: Yeah,
2: women,
5: I don't even like saying that.
2: I don't either, especially when women call their husbands daddy.
4: Yeah. That's...
5: What about Poppy?
2: That's cute. I like that. Yeah.
5: Yeah.
1: I think there are more girls calling their partner daddy than there are guys calling
2: mommy.
6: Absolutely.
2: Yeah. Well, yeah.
4: Except during intercourse, then it's okay.
2: I say that. I say when the kids are around, I'll say tell daddy, but now I realize that is cringe.
6: During intercourse, I go with the more formal mother.
4: thank you for at least.
1: Yeah, you like to paint a word.
4: I would just appreciate the fact that I got a tag rather than a laugh of any kind.
1: Leave.
4: I thought it was quite humorous. So Zaddy is a Natalie dressed dad or
1: a hot daddy.
2: Yeah. Hot.
4: Okay. Yeah, okay, Zaddy.
2: So, and he's a man of a certain age.
4: So your
2: too.
4: Question is, can you add a Z to anything?
2: Yeah, because
4: like
2: we're
4: zang.
2: Doing now. We're doing yeah. Like,
1: is DILF still a word? A daddy? I'd like to.
6: Sure.
1: Is that a...
5: Yeah.
1: Okay.
5: I think that's going to be around. It's almost like think about it. MILF isn't like a term that would ever go out of style because it's an acronym.
1: Right.
5: So as long as there's a mom...
4: Is there a ZILF?
5: Fit in.
4: For a zombie?
1: I don't think you knew... You didn't know DILF. DILF, a daddy I'd like to...
4: No, I wasn't aware of that.
1: Yeah, I know.
4: Okay.
1: Bless your heart.
4: Okay.
1: You need so much help.
4: Yeah, I know.
1: You need to get
4: Al, we have time for one more
1: master's
4: word.
1: Master's program.
4: One more word.
5: All right. Good. Tom, what does the word huzz mean? H-U-Z-Z.
1: Huzz.
4: I remember there was a period of time where people would go, huzzah!
1: When would they do that? When you
5: what period of time?
1: When you went to magician school?
6: When Theodore Roosevelt won?
1: Yeah, huzzah! Oh no, we'll give you the benefit of the doubt. Yeah, you mean when Harry Truman won?
4: Huzzah was like a Dewey. Bravo.
2: Okay.
4: Huzzah. Huzz. You say huzz. Is it just slang for husband? He's my huzz.
5: A lot of people, actually, I'm going to give you a partial credit on that. A lot of people think that that's what its origins were. And other people think its origin was in the pejorative term of describing, you know, a woman as a gardening tool. Mm-hmm. But now it has been shown to mean basically like just somebody that you have romantic interest in. So it'd just be like, I got Jessica in my sixth period. That's my huzz right there. Like, yeah.
1: Damn.
5: Like,
4: don't you mean Zang?
1: Oh, Zang.
4: Yeah, there we go.
5: Yeah, okay. If I saw what she had on, I'd be like, Zang, look, that's my huzz right there.
4: Yeah.
5: Right. You don't even know I exist.
2: That's cute.
4: Okay, huzz.
1: That's right, baby.
4: See you, cuz.
5: I'll text you off air about Oprah.
4: Okay, thanks.
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1: All around the country and coast to coast. People always say, what do you like most? I don't want to brag. I don't want to boast. I always tell them I like toast.
2: Very nice.
3: Yeah, toast! Yeah, toast!
1: I get up in the morning about 6 a.m. Have a little jelly, have a little jam. Take a piece of bread, put it in the slot. Push down the lever and the wires get hot. I get toast.
3: Yeah, toast! Yeah, toast!
1: Now, there's no secret to toasting perfection. There's a dial on the side, and you make your selection. Push to the dark or the light, and then, if a pop's too soon, press down again. Make toast.
3: Yeah, toast! Ah, toast!
1: When the first caveman drove in from the dregs, didn't know what would go with the bacon and the eggs. Must have been a genius, got it in his head. Plug the toaster in the wall, buy a bag of bread, make toast.
3: Yeah, toast! Ah, toast!
4: Oui, monsieur, bonjour, coquette. Oh, croissant, vous avez.
5: Maurice Chevalier, Eiffel Tower. Oh, oui, Marie, baguette, bonsoir.
3: French toast! French toast!
1: In Chicago, we're on the Bob and Tom Show.
3: Yeah! Toast!
1: Toast.
6: No, no, no, no, no, no, no. Yeah, no, no, no, no, no, no.
7: Good morning. Hello.
8: Be the ball, chick.
7: How's your bird? That's right. Be the ball. From the O'Reilly Auto Parts Studios, it's the Bob and Tom Show. And as you can tell, I don't talk much other than on the radio. I don't know what my deal is. At the news desk, the Incogni news desk, it's Jess Hooker.
9: Hello.
7: Stand by for Tom's comment on Jess's appearance. There's Pat Godwin.
10: Hey, chick.
7: There's Josh Arnold.
8: What did Linda Tripp used to say? You've got some spilkes in your genectadoink?
7: Yeah, genectadoink. There's Ace Cosby.
11: Hey, chick.
7: Hi. Hello, Tom.
12: Merry Christmas.
9: Why am I not allowed to wear red?
12: Miss Hooker, that is a...
7: I think you look great. Yeah.
12: Red.
7: Yeah,
12: oh, no.
8: It's lovely.
9: Thanks.
8: Yeah.
12: That is red.
7: I thought
9: yes,
7: it was...
9: Yes, but it's not associated with Christmas.
8: No, that's not a Christmas.
7: I thought it was going to be more about the hair. Because you always say she has a new hairdo.
12: Yeah, you do have something. It's kind of a curly thing going on today.
9: It is curly today.
12: Oh, very nice, right? In honor of October 1st, rabbit, rabbit, rabbit.
9: Yes, I wear curly hair on the 1st of every month.
10: You sound sarcastic.
9: A little.
7: In honor of her White Sox advancing last night.
9: Yeah.
7: How about that?
12: There we go.
7: Guess who they're going to play? The Guardians.
12: Yeah.
7: Your Cleveland baseball team, the Guardian City.
12: Yeah. No one in the history of that town ever called anything the Guardians.
7: They do now.
12: Completely fraudulent name made up for political correctness.
7: The White Sox are a fun baseball team. They dance in the dugout. They've got one of those Japanese players that he's hung over all the time. We'll have some interviews coming up with. It's wonderful. It's wonderful for the sport of Major League Baseball.
12: Too much sake? What's going on with
7: no,
12: this
7: no,
12: guy?
7: No, no, no. He likes American.
12: All right.
7: Oh, yeah.
12: USA.
7: Alcohol. That's right. But not Canadian alcohol. But anyway.
8: Remember when I moved to Korea, they said, hey, by the way, will you bring a bottle of Jack Daniels with you?
7: No kidding.
8: Yeah. This was the recruiter for when I was going to go teach over there. And I said, yeah, it's always a great thing to bring Jack Daniels.
7: Wow.
8: And the principal of the school went bananas.
7: Huh.
12: Wow.
8: Yeah. So sometimes they do like the American stuff.
7: Yeah.
12: Speaking of bananas, we have a big bananas in the news story today.
7: We do?
12: Yeah. Wait till you hear this.
7: Tell me more.
12: It involves banana DNA.
7: Any monkeys in bananas? Or is that just a thing that we created? Human beings, I mean.
1: Oh, no, monkeys enjoy bananas.
7: They do?
1: Oh, okay. Absolutely.
7: But it could have been a papaya or a mango. But
1: I know it's a banana.
7: It's, it's advertising, isn't it?
1: Bananas in the news.
7: Put a monkey. Put a banana in that monkey's hand. Uh-huh.
1: Also, I've got a an interesting thing out of Texas based on one of our letters today. I did a little homework. Very excited about.
7: You know, you should try to do some work here at the studio instead of always doing homework. Doesn't it seem like he does a lot of homework?
8: Oh, gosh. Enjoy your house.
1: Okay.
7: it's a nice house, I'm sure.
1: Well, we'll find out about that.
7: All right.
1: Let's see now. What else is happening? Well, you want to give the Major League Baseball update?
7: Major League
1: update?
7: Baseball Sox do away with the Astros in Houston. You and Gallagher are going to have problems.
9: I know.
7: Boy, oh, boy. White Sox head to Cleveland this Saturday. White Sox win last night 7-3. Yankees sweep Boston in Yankee Stadium. Score 9-2 last night. The Yankees now go to play Tampa Bay. National League, Phillies and Atlanta tied at a game apiece, deciding game three tonight.
8: I'm rooting for Philly.
7: Boy, you know, Bryce Harper dropped a fly ball, and but he came back and hit a game-tying home run. So what do we do with Bryce Harper?
8: Yes.
7: What do we do with Bryce Harper? Well, on one hand, he can't catch. On the other hand, he hits a nice home run.
1: Oh,
7: damn it, don't you ever do that. Get it. That's why I'm not a manager.
8: It's a song from a musical. What are we supposed to do with?
7: No,
8: it's
7: no,
8: somebody's
7: it's,
8: name.
1: Oh, yeah, right. Yeah.
7: The Nuns.
10: Maria.
8: Oh, yeah. How does that go?
7: How do you solve a problem like Maria? Maria?
8: How do you solve a problem like Bryce Harper?
7: How do you solve a problem like
1: Bryce Harper? It writes itself.
7: And the Padres. And
1: if I were saying that, you'd go, oh, another relatable.
7: Sorry, most of America, but the Padres beat your Cubs last night 4-1, and now San Diego, they advance to play the Milwaukee Brewers, who are real tough.
1: Oh, hey, by the way, I got a nice letter the other day when you weren't here, so I didn't read it, but it was from a listener in San Diego going, "We still miss you, Chick."
7: Now, I was there for a cup of coffee, as they say.
1: You were a radio broadcaster in San Diego there for a while.
7: Yes.
1: But
7: back in 95.
1: Yeah,
7: the world was young.
1: One of your former listeners then has tracked us down.
7: Wow. Thank you very much.
1: If I could remember who it was and or I stole the letter, I'd let you know.
7: Maybe. You know, in one of my reviews, because we had a meeting after every show in San Diego.
9: What?
7: Yeah. Oh, every show.
8: That's like being in a short-form improv group.
7: Oh, it's...
8: All right, guys, let's talk about how we did.
7: Yeah, oh, yeah.
10: You got notes.
7: No. He said, hey, we loved what you do on the Bob and Tom Show, Chick. No, stop it.
1: Yeah.
7: So and they didn't want to call me Chick. They just called me McGee. And it was... here's my reaction.
10: What was the name of the show?
7: Kevin and McGee.
10: Kevin and McGee.
7: Yeah.
10: Kevin and McGee.
7: Yeah,
1: and no more questions.
7: Well, stop it. It's okay. People live. People die. Kevin passed away.
9: Oh.
7: Kevin has passed away since. Yeah. See, yeah. Tom caused that. Okay.
10: Oh, yeah.
7: Here's the thing you can't explain to Tom. Had Tom not said a word, no one would have said anything. We would have a nice discussion. Had a nice discussion off the air. Which is worse?
1: I could hear people asking.
8: I don't know about
7: Is that why you did that?
1: Yeah, I'm helping.
7: What's different then? We're not going to talk about that. Or didn't Kevin die? Why did you do that? What's the difference?
1: It's called Socratic method.
7: Actually,
1: it's a teaching.
7: Here's something weirder. Here's something weirder. And my 5-year-old daughter would say worser when she was five, not now. Kevin died of the same thing I have, a blockage of my arteries. He was going to the hospital to have it unblocked, and he died on the way to the hospital.
8: You know what you're called in that situation?
7: What?
8: The winner.
7: I'm a winner, Tom, with a capital W. Thank you. Thank you very much.
1: Damn that San Diego traffic.
7: Boy, that was the best thing about working in the morning. You got where you're going at 5 a.m. So. But anyway.
1: True almost everywhere.
7: That was a long night.
1: Okay. Coming up, today's a special day.
9: It is?
1: We've already had, was it National Coffee Day? Was that Tuesday or something? And then there's this organization that declares these national days. I don't think these are necessarily acts of Congress.
9: Right.
1: But we had National Drink a Beer Day. Then it was National Coffee Day. Today is officially
9: National Pumpkin Spice Day.
8: Oh, no kidding.
9: Yep.
1: You know, it's not very enthusiastic.
9: I know.
8: I'm a fan of all things.
9: Yeah, pumpkins, it's fine. I'll have a couple through the season. Right?
8: Like a basic bitch?
9: Yeah.
7: We've kind of been hammered over the head with his pumpkin spice thing, have we not?
10: Yeah.
12: Yeah, and much like everything else, they're bringing it on a little early. It debuted in August. I can remember walking into a store and there was a huge sign, pumpkin spice, in August. I talked about it on the air.
9: Yeah, Josh has a theory about this.
7: When it originally started, it started in August?
12: No, this year. It's like the stores already have Christmas.
8: I think it coincides with sororities getting back together.
7: Oh, well.
8: That's my theory.
7: That's not bad.
9: Yeah.
7: So that's not bad at all.
12: Okay. But it's up and running, and today is officially that day. I did learn a little something about pumpkin spice that I did not know, which we'll be sharing with you a little bit later on, a lot of pumpkin spice is pumpkin-free.
8: Well, yes.
9: It's actually pumpkin pie spice is what it's based on.
8: Oh, is what they're using?
9: Yes.
8: Are most places.
12: Yeah. However, certain groups have actually gone to great lengths to put actual pumpkin in it.
8: Oh, okay.
12: I'm not sure if it's a legal thing.
7: Like a chunk of pumpkin?
12: Yeah, we'll find out about that.
7: Can't pumpkin be known as a flavor and not actually have pumpkin in it?
12: I'm not sure, but they have added it somewhere.
8: Huh.
9: Yeah.
12: We'll find out where and certainly find out why.
7: You think you've got a big scoop, don't you? I can see it in your face. You think this is a scoop. You've got the pumpkin spice scoop. It doesn't have pumpkin in it. You're going to blow the lid off this pumpkin spice thing.
12: The word you're looking for is class action and plaintiff.
8: Oh, no kidding.
12: Oh, yeah.
7: Some bold.
8: I throw it out now, I say.
7: Yeah, what the hell?
12: We have a cool world record. We have, for some reason, another candy corn news story today. I don't know why these things keep coming up.
8: It's the season.
12: Yeah, we have a story that will make Josh lose his mind involving the animal rights of goldfish.
8: Well, I don't want goldfish to be hurt, but...
12: We have... actually, do you remember the story we had? I don't know. Were you here, Chick, when we had the story about the boys that got in trouble for swallowing goldfish as part of an initiation?
8: Yeah.
7: They got in trouble for doing it.
12: Yeah.
7: No, I was not.
8: Fraternity hazing deal.
12: Yeah.
7: Hmm.
12: In light of recent events, pretty mild.
10: Yeah.
12: No swallowing goldfish allowed. Now, we also have
7: don't do as I do as I say.
12: We have
7: you beat everything. You know that?
12: I try.
8: I've always liked that phrase. You beat all.
7: You're hitting it out of the park this morning.
12: That's Barney, isn't it?
7: Yeah, you beat everything, Barney. You know that?
12: Barney beats everything. We have another...
7: although Barney's the only one that really frustrates Andy. Andy is like an easygoing, laid-back kind of guy until Barney starts. And he gets real, real pissed.
12: Just gives him the one bullet.
7: Right.
12: All that stuff is coming up, including a visit with comedian Al Jackson. And, of course, the shoo-in of the week, our winner in week three...
7: Yeah, I got to get that together.
12: ...of our NFL competition is Nick Britton. We'll talk with Nick later today. Week four... begins this evening, and therefore I'm urging you to go to bobandtom.com/contest, make your picks, just pick the winners, don't worry about the spread, just pick the outright winners of each game, and Nick, for example, got 14 of 16 games correct, which is great, along with four others, but he won the tiebreakers. Get those picks in before the game starts tonight, please, and you could win that $500 gift card from Steven Singer Jewelers. Right now, Chick McGee knows he'll be going home this evening.
7: This afternoon.
12: Oh, relaxing.
9: This morning.
7: Yeah.
12: Relaxing.
7: Moments from now. So I got it in my brain.
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12: Thanks very much, Chick McGee. Coming up, a letter about the Ally Breen episode yesterday of Sexy Time, and a topic that involves something that Miss Hooker stated about her purse. Quite interesting, I think, and we'll be going through her purse when we return to the O'Reilly Auto Parts Studios. 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
2: In Arizona, water isn't just a worry, it's a crisis. I'm Jonathan Nez. Growing up in northern Arizona, my family didn't have running water or electricity. We had to take care of livestock, farm to tend, and water to haul. That's why as president of the Navajo Nation, I work with the Trump administration and other elected officials to deliver greater water access to northern Arizona. Now, Arizona is facing steep water cuts from the federal government that threaten rural Arizona and our way of life. I'm running for Congress because incumbent Congressman Eli Crane is making a bad problem even worse, sending tax dollars for Arizona's water infrastructure to other states but ours. 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It has to stop. I'm running for Congress because Eli Crane is failing us, and I approve this message because I'll work with anyone to save Arizona's water. Paid for by Jonathan Nez for Congress.
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2: Hello.
1: There's Pat Godwin.
3: Hey, chick.
1: Hey, there's Josh Arnold.
4: Hi.
1: Hi-ho, there's Ace Cosby.
5: Hello.
1: Rabbit, October 1st. Good luck, everybody. I'm Chick. Hello, Tom.
6: I got an early request from Mr. Godwin. Is the guitar in tune over there?
3: Yes, it is, sir.
6: Oh, good. Well, I think you'll like this.
1: I don't know how it comes out of tune. He's always tuning.
6: Here we go. This
3: comes to us
6: from Salt Lake City, Utah. Alex, kind enough to email us. He says, Pat, you have a brand new 10-year-old fan. I told you off the air the name of the song. I think maybe surprise everyone with it, and we'll talk about our letter here.
3: Oh, sing it first before you, you do the letter?
1: Yeah. A 10-year-old fan, did you say?
6: Yeah.
4: Nice, very nice.
1: Real nice. Got to start him early.
3: Wants to hear this. Here we go.

0: Oh, yeah. Thank you very much.
1: All right.
0: A nice tribute. Well, you got a new fan, 10 years old. His son was in the backseat humming Nowhere Man. And his dad said, "There's a better version, you know, from Pat Godwin."
2: Oh, of course. Oh,
0: Costco, really? Man. That is so great and so funny. Who needs this much super glue right away? It's just hilarious. We do have coming up later on today an interesting peanut butter update, by the way. Hmm. Kind of interesting. It's more of a physics issue. But it involves peanut butter and the transport thereof this holiday season. We've got that. We've got bananas in the news. But we do have more mail.
3: 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Dear Bob and Tom Show. I had a long day at work yesterday, says Laura from Leland, North Carolina. I was very excited, though, to come home and finally receive my new Bob and Tom University hoodie.
0: All right.
3: It's a perfect fit, comfy and warm. Thank you for ending my day. I had a great evening.
2: Excellent.
0: Well, that's nice. I got a similar letter. I guess everything must be hitting.
4: Everything shipped last Friday. Yeah.
0: Oh, wow. Yeah, this comes to us from Kevin. My pop-up shop stuff arrived today. I can't wait to strut my stuff in the new merch.
3: Kevin.
0: Thank you, Kevin.
3: Men don't strut. Do men strut?
0: I strut. Oh, sure. You ever watch a football game? After they score, they do that.
3: Well, is that a strut?
0: That's a strut. Now, Bob Seger, of course.
3: Oh.
2: I strut when I'm in Costco. Honestly, yeah.
3: I do like, that might be my favorite Bob Seger song. Hollywood Nights or... Her strut.
2: It's not that I'm so happy to be in Costco. It's just that's where a lot of people are, and they need to see the boy strut.
3: That's right.
2: Yeah.
3: Oh, really? You don't do it for you.
2: No.
3: You do it for them.
2: Yeah.
0: Do you like going to Costco by yourself, or do you like going with?
2: I like doing any shopping by myself. In and out.
0: That's interesting.
2: Don't you?
0: I can't shop with Kelly.
2: Yeah. There you go.
0: Oh no. Let me rephrase that. She can't shop with me.
5: Mm. Now, Josh, you and
0: I drive her nuts.
5: You and I went shopping together, and you weren't exactly in and out.
2: Godwin and I had a friendly debate. It wasn't contentious at all about I'm a self-checker-outer at the grocery store, and Pat goes ahead and has the cashier do it, and I...
3: He likes to be tended to.
2: And he was done a good 8 minutes before I was done.
0: Now, were you buying equal amounts of product?
5: Pretty much, yeah.
2: It wasn't.
5: He took forever.
2: Yeah.
5: And then I said, the quickness and convenience of the self-checkout.
0: It depends, though.
2: It does depend.
0: It depends who you get behind, which person you have checking you out.
3: Tom, here comes Josh into Costco.
5: What a song.
2: Oh, yeah. Oh, yeah.
3: There he goes. He's strutting.
2: Grab a shopping cart the size of an Escalade.
3: He growls here.
2: Flash it. Flash my card that I found in the parking lot. Not mine at all.
3: Right? Somebody's benefiting from your visit, by gosh.
5: A great video of you strutting in Costco to this.
0: Yeah, this is one of Bob's best. She's a lady
2: through and through. It's a fun one, man. That's a good song. She gives them
3: quite a battle. All that they can handle. You know that, Tom.
0: Oh, yeah.
3: She's going to hurt somebody. But oh, love. Okay.
0: Very nice. Once again, the pop-up store stuff, if you ordered it, thank you, and it's out there. Should be arriving in the next day or two. We've already got people that are going to be wearing it.
3: But Tom, will the pop-up store ever come back?
0: Yeah. We're going to have some cool Christmas stuff. We got a little surprise coming. The key word is vinyl. We'll let you know all about that coming up. Dear Bob and Tom Show, I'm trying to remember how this came up. I want to thank you guys, writes Craig, for reminding me about the movie The French Connection. I got off early from work, checked on Prime. It was there. It was going to be removed in 5 hours, so I got in just in time.
2: Oh, nice.
0: By the way, the sequel is also there. No removal date posted.
2: Mm.
0: The French Connection, starring Gene Hackman, Academy Award-winning performance.
3: The sequel is less.
2: It is less, but I still liked it.
3: Yes. Sure.
0: Who's in the sequel?
2: Gene Hackman.
3: And
2: it's Rorschider?
3: Rorschider's back, yeah.
0: Yeah. I don't remember the sequel, but yeah, great movie. I guess we were talking about it because we were talking about...
3: Did Frankenheimer direct? Who directed French
2: Connection? The first one.
3: Friedkin.
2: No, the first one was Frankenheimer.
3: Okay.
2: The second one may have been Friedkin.
0: But we were talking about Popeyes because there was a story about Popeyes fried chicken. It turns out that Popeyes fried chicken is not named after Popeye the cartoon, but after Popeye Doyle from The French Connection.
3: Did Popeye the Sailor Man have a last name?
2: That's a good question.
3: I don't know. Like Popeye Callahan or
0: I don't right. know.
3: And Popeye McGillicuddy?
0: And we found out that's why Popeye's fried chicken doesn't sell spinach, because it would have been a natural. But no, it's Popeye Doyle, which is a movie about heroin smuggling.
3: So if you go into a Popeye's chicken and pick your feet on your table, can you get like a free entree?
2: You get a free biscuit.
3: You get a free biscuit.
2: Yep.
3: To pick your feet in Poughkeepsie? That's from The French Connection.
0: Okay, thank you very much.
3: Line from Popeye.
0: You got one over there?
3: I do. Dear Bob and Tom Show. Hello, Tom. Oh, this gets right to it. This is from Nick. You were talking yesterday about various fried foods. I live just outside Evansville, Indiana. We have a yearly fall festival, and they always have new and sometimes odd fried foods. One that they had a few years ago was deep-fried butter. Delicious. We're aware of deep-fried butter. Another one, a huge hit that they have had every year since, deep-fried, hold on to yourselves, oatmeal cream pie.
0: Oh, wow.
2: Oh, that's one we hadn't heard of before.
3: Right?
2: And that does seem like a good fit.
0: Yeah.
3: The festival's coming up next week, and they've already released a munchie map. You should check it out and see what kind of fried foods that we're going to have. I love your show. Listen every chance I get. I love this. I love your show and listen every chance I get.
2: Well, I like the honesty.
4: Yeah.
3: Well, I should make a point of it every day, every minute.
0: Come on. Well, that's nice. Dear Bob and Tom Show.
3: Keep on keeping on, it said.
0: I was listening to the Allie Breen segment, Sexy Time, yesterday. You were asking Allie about the club she was playing in London, England. Here's how the conversation should have gone. Tom said, "What's the name of the club you're playing?" Allie said, "Top Secret." Josh should have said, "Seriously, Allie, what's the name of the club?" And she says, "Josh, it's Top Secret." So this is, of course, the name of the club, Top Secret. This is kind of a who's on first
2: chick
0: kind
2: of did it.
4: Yeah.
0: Okay. Well, thank you. By the way, this is from JJ in

0: Sun for days.
1: I can't tell you the blast I'm having.
0: Oh, my God.
1: Are we at Showbiz Pizza?
0: That's better than a water park.
2: This is amazing. You mean that Kermit, Texas was named after Kermit Roosevelt?
3: Yeah.
2: Wow. You know that Eleanor Roosevelt, she had that. How about that ass on Eleanor?
0: Eleanor.
3: You ever see Eleanor Strutt?
2: Oh, it's awesome. Strutt out of the dentist?
1: Oh, yeah.
3: Ass for days.
2: Right out of the dentist. Right out of the dentist. Before he can do anything.
3: Let's see now.
2: Okay. Help me God, if you sat down this morning and saw that and said Kermit, Texas, oh, that's named out. Oh, well, that'll be a fun thing.
3: I was genuinely excited about it
2: and didn't think we'd react this way. You're living in a fool's paradise.
3: No, I thought I saw JJ and then I saw Kermit, Texas, and I thought, well, that's an odd name. I wonder where that came from. Is it based on the Muppet character? I think it's a legitimate, maybe it's a new, relatively new town.
4: Maybe.
3: Turns out, no.
1: But you did look it up.
3: I did look it up.
1: That's what Chick is saying.
2: Yeah. When you found out.
0: This will be fun.
2: Boy, were you excited.
1: Oh, yeah. Can't wait to tell the gang.
3: Yeah. No, I was hoping one of you would blurt it out.
1: The name of Roosevelt's father.
2: Of Teddy Roosevelt. Not even Franklin. Teddy Roosevelt's dad.
1: There are history professors that don't know that.
3: I'm sure there's an interesting story behind it.
2: And Kermit the Frog wasn't invented until 67, I'm guessing.
3: Yeah. 68. That's what I was wondering, if it was maybe an oil boom town.
1: Yeah, like a new township or something.
3: Yeah, sure. Hmm. I mean, naming cities is rough.
2: Oh, yeah. Don't want me to tell you.
3: Naming streets is tough. You go to these new neighborhoods, and don't you hate it when they have one street and there's, you know, Kermit Circle, Kermit Drive.
1: That's annoying.
3: Then when I see Kermit Trace,
2: I don't mind.
3: Then I'm out. Yeah. If anything, I'm out.
2: I don't care for Trace. I'm right there.
1: It's got to be like the eighth one.
3: Yeah, come on.
2: Street, avenue, I'm with you.
3: Yeah, get a history book. There are
2: Boulevard.
3: Plenty of names out there.
1: I'll even take a court.
2: Court's fine.
3: Yeah. Oh, yeah. Right. Works.
1: I'll take Trace, a court all day.
2: Trace? No, thank you.
3: Now, would you like this? How about an alley named Muhammad?
1: Muhammad Ali? Yes.
3: Wouldn't that be fun?
1: Yes.
3: Then have like Joe Frazier Avenue.
1: I also like Ali McBeal.
3: Oh,
1: any?
2: Yes, Ali Breen. No, what?
3: How do I get out of this chicken outfit? If you're a developer out there, we've just given you a great idea. A boxing themed community.
1: Yes,
3: there has to be one somewhere. George Shivalo Lane.
2: There is a Muhammad Ali Boulevard in Louisville. I'm pretty sure.
3: But is there an alley named Muhammad?
2: I think that might be. No. Just give me a minute. That might be insulting. I don't know.
1: Could be disrespectful.
2: Could be just a touch. He disrespected you a little bit. Just a little bit.
1: I don't know if they name alleys. I guess they don't. That's why it's that people go, down the alley. They don't go down Clark Street.
3: Yeah, they do. Yeah. My brother lived on Herrick Mews.
1: Was it an alley?
3: Yeah.
1: Your brother lived in an alley?
3: Yeah.
2: And they called it Muse?
3: That was the name of it, Herrick Muse.
1: Just to rub it in that it's an alley?
2: Wait a minute. Was it an alley or a Muse? What?
3: An alley equals Muse.
1: Okay.
3: Oh, yeah.
2: Muse is...
3: This is the second thing I've taught you this morning.
2: Muse
3: Want to say hello to all of our friends in Kermit, Texas.
2: Muse is another name for an alley?
3: What if the name of the team are the Fighting Roosevelts?
2: No
3: right now, we have a sporting... a bunch of sporting news coming up. We're very excited about that. And Ms. Hooker, do you want to give us a little teaser? What's happening?
4: Sure. You know what? I don't have much ready actually right now. Caffeinated coffee. Is it good for you or not?
1: I bet the story is two or three cups. It's always two or three cups.
0: Yeah, we have the story a lot.
3: About every 6 months we get this one, and then the following week we get the red wine one.
0: Yeah.
1: Oh, right.
3: Yeah. We haven't gotten the one where smoking a great deal of pot is really good for you.
4: No.
3: We're waiting for it. It'll pop up.
2: It's going to happen.
3: Ms. Hooker is over there. She's at the Incogni News Desk. I'm going to start with a Dateline, Batavia, Illinois. 2:40 a.m., a woman sees a flashlight and a shadow outside her window. What it turns out happened, according to police, there was a dude in her backyard, a registered sex offender. He'd been convicted in 2024. He'd let himself into a bedroom and watched a lady sleeping. By the way, never met the woman, but he found her name and address in a list that he purchased.

0: 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Coming up, interesting birth control for men news, and candy corn is back in the news. 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
2: Welcome back to the Bob and Tom Show. We're in the O'Reilly Auto Parts Studios. I do the best I can. There's Jess Hooker.
23: Hi, am I in trouble?
2: No.
23: Okay.
2: She's in the Incogni News Desk.
23: Jeff, can you see it? Did I move again? Jeff says I move too much over here, and he has to keep moving the sign.
2: She's moving. There's Pat Godwin.
24: Hey, chick.
0: Hey, there's a guy that moves the ladies, Pat Godwin, right?
24: Right, I do.
0: Oh, yeah.
2: Damn right. There's Josh Arnold.
25: I like to move it. I like to move it,
2: There's Ace Cosby.
24: It's a fun one, isn't it?
0: I love that.
2: I love those, what are they, lemurs? Meerkats? Yeah. What are they?
24: From, you like that song because of Madagascar?
2: Madagascar.
24: Great movie.
2: Yeah. Are they
24: great
2: lemurs?
24: Movie?
0: And we have
24: incredible children's
2: I'm sorry, Captain, but this ship's not going to be ready for 69 months. 69 months! No, 6 to 9 months.
24: I do like the penguins.
2: Yeah. The penguins. That's what they are.
0: We have penguin news today.
2: How did I think they were lemurs?
24: Well, there is a lemur. Isn't Sasha Baron Cohen one?
23: Yes.
2: Yes.
0: Coming up, We have more of your letters.
1: That spoils it for me.
0: We have sports coming up as well. That's Ace. I'm Tom. Thank you. Our letter about the movie The French Connection.
1: Back to that, huh?
0: Well, no, because I'm fascinated.
2: Not choice, but go ahead.
0: I'm the only one apparently fascinated by the fact that we learned that Kermit, Texas, is named after Teddy Roosevelt's dad.
1: I mean, are you? You're genuinely fascinated.
2: Yes. I honestly don't believe
0: Teddy Roosevelt's dad.
2: You don't know the definitions of the word fascinated, excited.
24: You did know, though, that Kermit was, that name has been around forever. It wasn't invented by Jim Henson.
0: Of course.
24: Okay, so.
0: But I think it's a legitimate thought that maybe it was a boom town and someone was a big Muppets fan.
24: Right, I do agree with you there. That it could have been.
0: That it's possible. Right. I think it's near the oil stuff, whatever that's
24: because
0: called.
24: I didn't
0: the
24: realize
0: Permian
24: until
0: Basin, whatever that's called.
24: The documentary, or maybe I read an article, I don't remember, that that Chevy Chase Maryland was not named after Chevy Chase. His nickname came from that.
0: Right.
24: Right. I always grew up thinking, oh, that was must be a new township. They loved Chevy Chase, and they went, we're naming it after him.
0: Right. Yeah. So, I mean, but the fact that it's a president's dad seems, I mean, is there anything named after Jimmy Carter's father? Or
2: I don't even know what Jimmy Carter's first name, the father's first name was.
24: No. No idea. Do you know if Kermit Roosevelt grew up in that area?
0: I don't know. I just thought it was weird.
24: You just did enough research.
0: I just noticed that my letter about the French really Connection is from Davenport, Washington.
23: Oh.
0: Of course, named after the love seat.
24: That's right.
0: Sometimes.
2: What are you doing over there?
0: Miss Hooker, what did your mother refer to? How did she describe the couch? Did she? My mom always said that love seat and Davenport.
23: Mm.
0: I don't know why.
23: Yeah, that makes sense.
0: And
2: that was the terms they used.
24: Right.
2: Then.
23: Yeah, ours was couch.
2: Couch.
0: You go with couch.
23: Couch and love seat.
2: Sofa, love seat.
23: Yeah, I say sofa, but yeah.
0: Now the thing that moves around at the that you put your feet on at the next to a chair. What do you call that?
23: A footrest, I guess.
24: I call it an ottoman.
0: Ottoman.
2: You mean a footstool?
23: Oh, does it have to have wheels to be an ottoman?
0: My mom called it a hassock.
24: Oh, sure, man. That's
2: that's
24: old school.
2: That's 1890 right there.
0: And then she called when you were eating chicken, past the second joint, which sounds like a drug thing.
24: Yeah.
0: Really? I'm not kidding.
23: Yeah.
24: So she probably called things what her mother called things.
0: Yeah.
24: Yeah.
23: For
24: so,
23: sure.
0: Very, very, very old school. Now, back to an issue that came up yesterday with Allie Breen. This is a letter from Joanne. During the Sexy Time segment with Allie Breen, there was a question about going through your partner's purse. My husband has never gone through my purse without asking first. I always tell him I don't care if he goes in it, but he asks out of respect.
24: Yeah, of course.
2: Yeah.
23: I was corrected yesterday when I got home. If my husband needs something out of my purse, he brings me my purse and says, I need this.
24: Like, also whether, respectful.
23: Whether it's a card or a receipt or whatever, and he just brings it to me. And usually no conversation before. He's just like, hey, get this out of there and give it to me.
24: Okay.
23: Yeah.
24: I think that's a respectful
0: That's respectful.
24: Move.
23: Yeah, it's fine. Yeah. I didn't but I would never care if anybody went through my purse. I don't care if you guys go through my purse.
24: No, but her husband, the letter writer's husband, and your husband.
0: And help refresh my memory. Why did this come up with Allie Breen again?
23: There were condoms found by a boyfriend in his girlfriend's purse in a small zipper pocket. Well, he claims he was looking for gum.
24: I'm going to give him the benefit of the doubt that he was looking for gum.
2: I don't believe it.
24: That's fine.
2: Yeah.
24: But, yeah. The condoms could have been there from a year and a half ago, man. You have no idea.
23: Yeah.
0: And are there expiration dates on condoms?
24: There are.
2: No kidding?
24: Yeah.
2: Huh.
0: Oh, okay.
24: Or maybe at least best used by, that kind of thing.
0: Really?
24: Yeah.
0: Okay.
23: I'm trying to think of the oldest thing I have in my purse right now. Well, I don't know. Yeah, I would have to look.
0: Pat, what's the oldest thing you have in your wallet?
3: In my wallet?
0: I'm assuming it's a condom.
3: Probably my license birth date.
2: Yeah.
24: My birth date.
0: Yeah,
23: is this too forward of a question? Do any of you carry condoms in your wallet still?
24: I've never carried a condom in my
23: wallet. Never.
24: I would have them in the glove compartment, or I would have them in a travel bag if I was on when I was on the road.
23: Same. Right. Gotcha.
2: I can't remember the last time I used a condom or had a condom. It's been decades.
0: Well, coming up in the news, we have male birth control is in the news in two different ways today, and they are apparently getting more and more closer and closer to having a male version of the pill. And a survey about how many men say they would actually take it.
24: It should be none.
3: Nope. It's birth control is the responsibility. It's always been that way. Always will be.
0: Yeah, and there is also a survey about who should pay for birth control.
2: Talk about skirting responsibility.
0: And who is responsible for it.
24: I'll pay for the birth control if she pays for the plan B.
2: Jeez.
23: That's better than what I thought you were going to say.
3: Yeah, that's
0: right. Yeah. Yeah.
2: Yeah, that's true.
3: I'll drive her to the next city.
0: I can, if you'd like me, if you'd like me to tag that and ruin and ruin the hour, much the way I did 20 minutes ago, I'd be happy to.
2: Hey, Chick's Partners
0: Day. Okay.
2: All right. And there's no coming back from that. Yeah. Well, maybe there is.
3: Song, I love this.
2: Oh, Bob Seger. Okay. Listen to the growl, Tom. Here he comes. Here he comes.
0: This is a great song.
24: Just, man, Chick and I got to dance to this live.
2: Bob was doing his dance? Yeah. Oh, yeah.
3: You guys saw him live?
24: Oh, yeah. It was a fun show.
2: Wow. He sure did.
0: Oh, he's great. He's pretty much retired from live performance.
2: Yep.
0: But, always
24: he terrific. Still had it, man.
0: Ooh. I told you. I saw him at the Tea Bowl, the Tangerine Bowl in Orlando. Foreigner opened it up. But during one of the tunes, Alto Reed, the saxophone player, appears out of nowhere standing way, way up high on top of the amplifiers. So cool.
2: That is cool. If he would use his real name, which is probably Sherman Williams or something, I would like him much more. Instead of Alto Reed on sax.
0: No, it's cool.
2: That's a little much.
0: Sadly, he is no longer with
24: Barry
0: us.
24: Very on the nose.
2: The embarrassment stops then.
0: Fine. We had a
2: or maybe it lives on. It haunts him after his death.
0: You do remember we had him on the air.
24: Well, and he was part of the concert Chick and I saw.
2: Yeah, oh, yeah,
0: he was amazing.
24: Yeah, of course. But Alto Reed is silly. That's a silly name.
3: Very silly.
2: I will say it's stupid.
0: Really? So Trombone Shorty, that bothers you also?
2: Oh, I like Trombone Shorty.
3: That's kind of cool.
0: Oh, yeah. Johnny Guitar Watson, whatever the hell it is.
2: Well, it's not Johnny Guitar, though, or Fender Guitar.
0: And by the way, if I could defend myself one more time, I angered a listener. We were talking about the Rick Nielsen guitar auction.
23: Yeah.
0: Ah. And part of it is there's some cool sweaters in there, and I mentioned the 1955 Thunderbird, and I made a point of saying it was the actual automobile. And I was attacked about that. There is a Thunderbird guitar. It's a bass guitar.
2: I have a feeling we've gone over this.
0: Okay, yeah. I just wanted to defend myself. And by the way, the T-Bird automobile, extraordinarily cool. Well worth checking out the Rick Nielsen auction. Now, we have that coming up. As I mentioned, we have a birth control in the news and other delights. Also, we'll be talking with comedian Al Jackson and, of course, the shoe-in of the week. It's all coming to you from the O'Reilly Auto Parts Studios. 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
1: 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Bob and Tom in the morning and 100% pure classic rock all day. Well, change in the weather pattern is upon us. In Flagstaff today, after some early fog patches, sunny and warmer than yesterday, the high 74. Clear tonight, the low 44. Sunny tomorrow, the high 74. In Cottonwood today, turning out sunny, the high 85. We're down to 60 tonight. And in Chino Valley today, sunny, the high 83. Starlit tonight, the low 53.
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15: Hello.
14: There's Pat Godwin.
16: Hey, Chick.
14: Hey, there's Josh Arnold.
17: Hi.
14: What do you mean by that?
17: Well, I'll tell you.
14: Okay.
17: Because I did. It was buried under a lot of...
14: I understand. I heard it. I felt it.
17: What I meant was greetings to you, my friend.
14: Oh, there's Ace Cosby.
18: Howdy.
14: I'm Chick, and it's my pleasure to introduce... Tom Griswold. Hello, Tom.
18: Oh, hello. Are we going to get into the sporting news at this point?
17: Hey, Tom.
14: No, we got a couple letters yet.
18: Okay.
17: Real quick, you mentioned that your mom called a certain piece of chicken the second joint.
18: Yeah.
17: What was it? What would we call it?
14: The drumstick, I thought, right?
18: I think it was kind of the...
17: Was it the thigh? Because I wonder if puritanically it was impolite to sort of say thigh.
18: Yeah.
15: Oh,
14: I think that's exactly where that comes from.
18: I'm not
14: yes.
18: sure.
14: Absolutely.
18: I know that in the Victorian era, they actually covered the legs of pianos.
17: Right.
18: So that's uptight.
14: Boy, yeah. Can you imagine how hot the sex was in those pent-up times?
18: Yeah.
17: I'd like to think two guys saw that the legs of the piano were covered, and one of them went, thank God they covered those up. Otherwise,
16: I'd be
17: humping that piano.
16: That's a joke, right? Is that a joke?
14: No. That's an absolute true story.
15: What?
16: Yep. I thought you were kidding.
18: No. They would have a skirt around the base of a piano.
14: Absolutely.
17: You'll occasionally still see it, maybe just as a throwback to...
15: That's not why we have bed skirts, is it?
17: I don't think so.
15: Okay. Because beds have legs, too.
17: Yeah.
15: I don't know.
17: But
14: that's a giant ploy played on us by the linen manufacturers of the United States.
17: Everybody knows that.
18: Yeah, do a lot of bachelors have... bed skirts?
17: I did for a while.
18: Really?
17: I did.
15: You don't have one now?
17: No, I got rid of it.
15: Oh.
17: I was like, I got to wash this. And I went, or I could just throw it away and never worry about it again. And I did that.
18: More letters, you said?
14: One more letter. Dear Bob and Tom Show from Shay in Dubuque, Iowa.
17: That's a lovely name.
14: Hey, Tom, just letting you know the Oscar Mayer Wienermobile will be at Piggly Wiggly in Galena, Illinois later today.
18: Oh,
17: nice.
18: Fun.
14: If I can get there during the scheduled time, I'll get a picture so you can see all the people you would never socialize with eating hot dogs in their sweatpants. She writes a good letter. Thank you, Shay.
15: Did you have a hot dog yesterday?
18: I did not.
15: You didn't?
17: That's okay. I had one for you.
15: I was going to say I had two also.
17: Yeah.
14: Boy, they smelled good. I did not grab them.
18: Yeah, we had a special event yesterday, and there were hot dogs. I just wasn't in a hot dog mood. I had a meeting to go to, a lunch meeting.
14: Mikey cooks up a nice dog.
15: Yeah, Lou's Dogs out of Westfield.
14: Delicious. Oh, there you go.
15: They served our lunch yesterday.
14: Lou.
18: I just wasn't. I had other things to do. And
15: yeah, I got you a plain hot dog. I brought it inside. And then when I saw your car take off, I thought, well, it's my hot dog now.
18: Oh.
15: I finished it for you.
18: Very good. Very good.
17: This is my hot dog now.
14: tell me. Talk to me. I am the hot dog.
18: Now, let's visit the world of sports. A lot going on.
14: Major League Baseball playoffs. And Jess is very excited this morning. Chicago White Sox win their series against the Astros.
17: Ruh-roh.
14: And Houston, White Sox 7, Houston 3 yesterday. Now Chicago heads to Tom's Cleveland Guardians starting on Saturday. A lot of interesting situations with the Chicago White Sox. They are truly a team. They have interesting dugout celebrations. Mm-hmm. They have a Japanese player that's hysterical.
17: I remember I got to see about six innings last time I was in Chicago. I was stuck on the Dan Ryan. Turned left and got to...
14: There you go. But I believe we have some video. They have a situation where a relief pitcher or a... Let me think here. Chicago White Sox turned their dugout to an entertainment zone, and they have a magic wand rally.
17: A magic wand.
14: Scripted choreography. Pitcher Mike Vassell serving as the team's unofficial entertainment director while recovering from an injury. And third base coach Justin Jersley lead a choreographed dance in the middle of the dugout before games to get everybody up and ready to go.
17: Okay. Pre-game ritual here.
14: Teammates clap along to the routine with players like catcher Drew Romo joining in on the moves to get hyped up.
18: Romo.
14: Players have also been known to stage humorous moments such as rookie Sam Antanaki intentionally tripping, running up the dugout steps, much to the...
17: So morale is high.
14: After. There they are.
17: Yeah, we love that.
14: Tom,
17: you're...
18: Wow.
14: These are the White Sox.
18: Very choreographed.
17: Wow.
14: You know what that is? No, it goes on.
17: Oh, it's very...
18: picks them up, spins them around.
17: It's almost a Viking. Or
15: yes, it is. Yeah.
14: Dirty dancing time. Now they all get in on it, Tom.
18: They're still going.
14: Yeah.
17: It's sort of like what the... Yeah.
15: They have cheerleaders?
14: Oh, they might. There are girls up on top of the dugout.
17: Oh, yeah, all the squads.
15: Yeah, okay.
17: That's fun, and it's pregame, which I like.
15: Yes.
17: None of that stuff during the
16: Whoa,
17: game.
16: Whoa, that's a little...
14: Yeah, I don't know what that is.
18: There was just a guy that he looked like my dogs humping each other. Ooh, oh, he's doing another guy.
14: What do you think that's done?
18: Boy, that isn't even hinting at it. That's
17: That's a power move.
18: That's fully clothed.
17: That's your alpha male right there.
18: Fully clothed sodomy.
17: No, sodomy, he'd have to have...
18: The guy spin around?
17: Or some sort of...
14: Boy.
17: Upside down gonzo nose for a...
18: I mean, but there's no mistake in that for anything.
17: Well, it starts. He's just shaking the guy's head, getting him pumped, and then he decides to hump.
18: Yeah. He gives him the ass hump there.
17: He hump... Yes.
18: The full thrust.
17: Right.
18: I mean, okay.
17: Yeah.
18: You see it. You can think of nothing else. But.
17: Can I do it to you? To get us pumped up?
18: No, thank you.
14: But come on.
15: Yeah, we
16: gotta get the show going.
14: Let's do it.
18: A pre-show ritual.
14: After the game last night, they've celebrated. They beat the Astros in Houston. Sorry, Diane. And Minutaka Murakami is one of their Japanese players. He got like 30 home runs. He's an amazing player. He doesn't speak much English. He has his interpreter with him. And the interview after the game, he was, of course, there's champagne everywhere, and here it is.
2: Hey, it's early in Japan. They're celebrating with you. Anything you want to say to them?
4: Same, hi. Same. Yeah, he's drunk. He's drunk. But he's drunk. Yeah.
18: He's drunk?
14: Yep. He's drunk. I'm drunk.
4: Yesterday, maybe hungover. You know?
17: Maybe hungover.
2: Tomorrow hungover.
4: Yes. No, yesterday. Tomorrow. Yeah, sorry. I don't speak English.
18: Oh, that's great.
14: Hungover. Not now.
18: And
14: no,
18: by the
14: tomorrow.
18: Way, yeah, they're all covered in champagne. They're all wearing goggles.
15: Yeah.
17: Yeah, that would be
15: burns.
17: An embarrassing injury for the postseason. I took a cork to the eye.
15: Yeah.
17: So I can't play in the World Series.
18: And the woman interviewing them is also wearing goggles.
15: Yeah.
17: Sure. Yeah.
15: So, champagne does burn. Yeah.
18: Oh, is that it? Really?
15: That's the real reason. Yeah.
18: Oh, okay. Well, that
14: do we have the Mike Vassell interview after the game last night? He's the self-proclaimed entertainment director for the Chicago White Sox. He's the one that came up with all the dances.
5: Is there anybody that has really stepped up their game celebration-wise from Kansas City to today that you got to point out?
6: Oh, Brent Doyle right now is an absolute animal. He's standing on tables. He's partying like a true White Sox because we party the hardest.
17: While he's speaking, right. Two Budweisers are being
5: poured
17: over.
5: Your thoughts about going to Cleveland?
6: My thoughts about going to Cleveland?
5: That's right, sir.
6: Well, what we're going to do, we're going to get on a plane, and we're going to head to Cleveland, Ohio.
17: He's now being...
6: Somebody's pouring alcohol down my pants.
17: Yeah,
6: so what we're going to do is we're going to show up, play White Sox baseball, and we're going to kick some ass.
5: All right, Mike, go get him.
6: Oh, yeah, come on.
18: Oh, now he's pouring booze.
14: Two beers.
17: Into his mouth.
18: Oh, man.
17: But at the time, he was receiving what could only be described as a Budweiser bukkake.
15: Yes.
18: It was, wow.
15: Just
14: unbelievable.
18: And the fact that he resisted cursing, you could just tell he's pulling back just a hair.
15: Yeah.
18: Because you know he wants to, F&A. But that's great stuff.
14: Man.
18: Now
14: that's a team, Tom. Yeah, you ever been part of a team like that? Have you ever been like, I was on a high school football team. We were undefeated. You ever been like that camaraderie with the fellows in the locker room after a championship, after a big time win?
18: No.
14: Yeah, I didn't think so.
18: I appreciate those guys having a great time. So when is game one in Cleveland?
14: Saturday. Okay, I'm not sure on the time.
18: So they got time.
14: It might be afternoon.
18: They got time to get over the hangover.
15: Yeah.
14: Oh, yeah. Yeah, he not hungover now. Tomorrow I'll be
17: hungover.
14: Plus,
17: I can only imagine the vials and needles of some hangover cures that every sports locker room has.
15: Oh yeah.
16: They get all IV.
17: They probably have different
15: IVs,
17: blood.
15: Yeah.
16: Yeah, that Vegas IV drip.
17: Yeah.
14: Yep. White Sox Guardians in Cleveland. Come on. White Sox Indians Saturday, 1 o'clock. Yeah, so there you go.
18: Do you suppose they really do have those hangover IVs?
17: No doubt.
16: Absolutely.
15: Yes.
16: Oh, yeah, that's a big thing.
14: Absolutely.
15: I could get a hangover IV here right now. Yeah, we could order one. Yeah, you can DoorDash it and get, I mean.
18: Are you kidding?
14: No kidding.
15: Yeah, we could call and have someone.
16: It's a thing.
15: There's a bus.
16: Apparently,
15: they just pull up in a bus.
16: Apparently
15: and
16: it works.
15: Get, yeah.
18: No, but could you get one delivered? You'd have to self-administer?
15: No.
14: That's
15: it comes
14: where
15: with a nurse.
16: They do it.
14: That's where the bus comes in. You go out on the, like your blood mobile, only it's a hangover mobile.
18: Yeah, I remember going to Brad Garrett's Comedy Club in Las Vegas, and at the time anyway, right outside the door.
14: That's the first time we saw those.
18: There was a hallway with
14: IVs.
18: People lying down getting, I guess, I don't know if that sobers you up or.
15: We did a bachelorette weekend and scheduled an IV company to come in Saturday morning so that we would be able to enjoy the rest
18: Does
15: of the
18: weekend.
15: Does it work? Yeah. Oh, yeah.
17: Oh, okay. It was effective.
15: Oh, it 100% works. Yeah.
17: Because I went to an oxygen bar once and that was a rip-off of
14: I went to one of those bars one time.
18: That doesn't work.
17: No, I didn't. I got nothing out of that.
14: And the bar was made out of ice. That was supposed to be cool. You
17: know, right.
18: This is going to sound ridiculous, but I talked to a guy that was one of the Blue Angels, and he said that when he would get in the cockpit and put that oxygen thing on, that really cleared his head.
15: Yeah. Gave him a boost, I bet.
17: Yeah, it might be different than just being.
18: Yeah, that's quite the celebration. Could we hear the part with the Japanese guys again?
14: The White Sox?
18: Yeah, is the guy in back of him a fellow player, or is that the interpreter?
14: That's the interpreter. That's the smaller guy is the interpreter.
18: So who's the one saying he's drunk?
15: That's the player.
18: The player.
14: The
18: so,
14: player.
18: He's saying his interpreter is
14: his
18: drunk.
14: His interpreter is drunk. Yeah. Yes, he doesn't know what you're saying because he's drunk is what he's implying.
18: Oh, I see.
14: He's supposed to be translating English.
18: Okay, here it is again.
7: Say to them.
8: Same, hi. Same. Yeah, he's drunk. He's drunk. He's drunk, but he's drunk. Yeah.
7: Told me you didn't need him.
18: I'm drunk.
8: Yeah, yesterday, maybe hungover, you know? Yeah.
7: Tomorrow hungover.
8: Yes. No, yesterday, tomorrow. Yeah, sorry. I don't speak English.
7: You don't need the translator. Congratulations, Bruno.
8: Thank you so much.
18: By the way,
8: thank you so much.
18: There's champagne all over the lens of the camera.
15: I love it.
18: Those guys are having a great time.
14: Yeah, I don't know when they started with the goggles, but because they used to not do it with goggles, but now everybody does it, and even the reporters get goggles. It's quite the celebration.
15: That's fun.
18: That's great. Very, very fun.
14: And his interpreter was drinking.
18: Now, years ago, when we played that, then we would segue into one of our classic elements.
14: Please not. Please.
18: We're not going to do that.
14: Please stop talking.
18: Oh. Okay. I know someone is probably thinking, hey, are they going to play the famous phone rings?
15: Oh, that's right.
14: Yeah.
18: It's a classic. Mm. Well, thanks certainly for joining us today. We've got some great stuff coming up in the world of world records. I think a really cool one. Or I guess in this case, a very hot one. It does involve
14: fire.
18: Yeah. We have male birth control in the news. We've got penguin news,
14: and
18: banana news.
14: We have fat bear champion.
18: Is that the bear?
14: That's sports, right? Fat bear champion?
18: I think so.
14: Yeah.
18: A coffee update. We got candy corn in the news. There's so much going on. Don't go anywhere. I know we have one of those odd stories about a surgical procedure that went okay, except they did the wrong leg. 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
13: Hello.
8: There's Pat Godwin.
14: Hey, Chick.
8: Hello. Hello, Josh Arnold.
15: Hello.
8: There's Ace Cosby.
16: Hello.
8: I'm Chick. Hello, Tom.
17: A couple quick things. Chick McGee's favorite team is the Washington Football Club.
8: Yes.
17: They are going to be in London, England.
8: That's right.
17: Taking on the Colts.
8: Aye.
17: Sunday.
8: Happens every now and then.
17: Eastern time, what is it, in the morning?
8: 9:30. 9:30 Sunday morning. Kickoff.
17: Wow, that is so odd.
8: That's wonderful.
17: Yeah.
8: The football gods smiled on us.
17: You
8: got a game at 9:30, 1:30, 4 o'clock, 8 o'clock, all Sunday. Oh, it's beautiful.
17: Do they ever send the L.A. teams out there? So,
8: oh, it'd be 6:30 in Los Angeles, sure.
17: Yeah.
8: 6:30 in the morning they start. Yeah.
17: So it's already pretty fun to watch the games in California anyway.
8: Oh, yeah.
17: When you're absolutely. The reason I bring it up, of course, is the shoo-in of the week.
8: I've got them. They're up on, what's my Instagram?
15: The Chick McGee.
8: Thank you, Josh. And he's that Josh Arnold.
15: Yes.
8: The Chick McGee.
17: This is great. You're getting more like me every day. You forget your own stuff.
8: I can't tell you how many times I think I'm becoming Tom.
17: Lucky you.
8: And others tell me. You
17: so you and I can
8: Tom.
17: Walk out of the building together and both try to figure out what car we have.
8: Yeah, yeah. That's right. Yes, there's so many. I don't have that problem. I don't know what I'm doing.
17: You never gotten in the wrong car?
8: Yeah. No, I've never gotten in the wrong car. I've forgotten what car I'm driving. I've done that a lot. I forget what shoes I'm wearing.
13: Oh, I did that the other day. Yeah. I have a Jeep Wrangler most of the time. I wasn't driving a Jeep. I was driving a truck, and I waved at another Jeep.
17: I love that.
13: And I was not just waving at people all over the place, not even in a Jeep.
17: Yeah. When I had the, I had the Jeep, that black Jeep Grand Cherokee, mm-hmm. the one that got stolen. Great car. God, I love that car. I was at Home Depot, and I was carrying this box, and I walked up to my car, and some guy walks up and goes, excuse me, sir, that's my car. And I went, oh, I'm so sorry. I have the same car, forgetting that I'd driven my red Suburban.
13: Right.
17: So he sees me walk over thinking, okay, this guy's trying to break into somebody's car. Yeah, yeah. These are the kind of problems that I deal with. But I bring it up because the shoo-in of the week is coming.
8: Yes.
17: And I want to urge everyone today, this is very important, take a moment of your day. And go to bobandtom.com because our Pigskin Picks competition for week 4 begins this evening. And the way this works is just pick the winners of this week's NFL games, and you can be like Nick Britton. We're going to talk to Nick today.
8: Nicky English, as Josh said.
15: That's yeah. right.
17: Nicky English. Nick Britton was our winner for week 3. He wins that $500 gift certificate from Steven Singer Jewelers. He can check out the inventory, and so can you at IHateStevenSinger.com. I think he should change the name of his website to StephenCanSaveYourAss.com because he saved mine. Thank you, Stephen. A little private note to Mr. Singer. But yeah, get those picks in.
8: No, I'm sorry. We have an email, and it's about you, and it's a correction, and I'm hesitating.
13: Uh-oh.
17: Now what?
8: Dear Bob and Tom Show, hey, Tom, Kermit, Texas, named after Teddy Roosevelt's son, not Teddy Roosevelt's father.
13: Uh-oh.
8: It's from a gentleman named Tim. That's what this says. I don't know. I have it.
17: Then my source is wrong.
8: Then the source is wrong.
17: My source could be wrong.
15: Could be. Internet is the
17: unless,
15: internet.
17: What if the son was named after the, what if Teddy named the son
8: That's
17: after
8: possible.
17: His dad?
8: They could have been both named Kermit.
17: Yeah.
8: I see the way you've drifted.
17: So is today's theme origins of city names?
8: No.
15: Hey, it could be.
8: Dear Bob and Tom Show.
17: I mean, we learned from Godwin that Philadelphia cream cheese is not named after Philadelphia,
8: son
17: Pennsylvania. Who knew?
8: That's correct.
17: These are important facts.
8: Popeye does not have a last name, but his father is Poop Deck. Poop Deck Pappy is Popeye's.
17: Oh, Poop Deck Pappy, the famous doll.
8: That's exactly right.
17: Are we going to revisit the sports page?
8: Dear Bob and Tom, this is from Bill in Des Moines. I'm sorry to report I'm picking up Tom's behaviors. I went to lunch the other day. A very nice waitress said her name was Asia, spelled just like the country. In my best Tom pretentious voice, I replied, it's really a continent, not a country. Then I doubled down by saying that the great band Steely Dan had a song named Asia, spelled differently, however. She looked at me, smiled, and asked if I wanted to order.
17: Yeah, that sounds like a scene from my life.
8: Yep. She did
17: Very
8: get
17: good.
8: A great tip, he said.
17: Okay.
8: Major League Baseball, yeah, as we discussed, the White Sox beat Houston 7-3. They move on. The Yankees move on. They sweep Boston 9-2. National League playoffs, Phillies and Atlanta tied at game apiece, game deciding game three
17: tonight.
8: Did
17: you notice them in Atlanta, the empty seats?
8: Yes. Well, that was daytime baseball, and they were playing around and seeing what it would happen. But Atlanta, unless it's the World Series, for some reason, they can't get people out for playoff games.
13: Yeah, tickets are really inexpensive.
8: It's really puzzling.
15: Frustrated me a little bit.
8: Frustrated.
15: Yeah.
8: Not good for baseball. Yeah. They should take the Braves team out of Atlanta.
17: What they should do is have free tickets for every high school and give the kids a great experience.
15: I like that idea.
13: Yeah.
8: That's a good idea. Let's see. Fat Bear Week 2026. The champion is... Boy, it would have been nice to have a drum roll here.
17: We should have asked me. I can probably find one.
8: I know it.
17: Give me a second. Okay. Sound effects.
8: Okay,
17: here we go. This is it.
8: All right.
14: Me and Mrs. Jones.
17: Oh, sorry. That's not it.
8: 2026 Fat Bear Week champion is... What the hell is that?
17: It's your news bulletin.
8: Bear 89.
17: Do a picture of this backpack.
8: Affectionately known as Backpack. There he is.
15: Oh, Backpack. Him was a good boy.
17: He's standing up, eating leaves.
8: He's 20 and a half years old.
15: Scratching his back. Yeah.
8: He claimed his first ever title, narrowly defeating runner-up Bear 910 by 5,000 votes, a highly competitive finale.
17: Now, would these bears kill you?
15: Oh, gosh, yes.
8: Oh, goodness. And not even think about it. Like they're killing a gnat.
15: Yeah, yes. Right.
17: What Absolutely. Kind of bears are those?
15: Those are grizzlies.
17: Oh, those are grizzly bears? Oh, dear.
13: How tall are they?
15: You thought they were Care
13: like
15: Bears?
17: No, I thought they were maybe the brown bears.
13: Like 10 feet
8: bears?
13: Tall?
15: Yeah. Okay. That thing.
17: Yeah, that thing looked big. Yeah.
15: That thing would just swipe your head off.
13: Yeah.
8: Yeah. Just like they're reaching for their hat.
17: we've been having, worldwide, we've been getting bear stories for the last year. I think there are several deaths in Japan, but a friend of mine took a picture of a bear in downtown Vail, Colorado, on our way to yoga class.
15: I'm rooting for the bear.
17: Does that reek of?
8: Yeah, I would like to see the bear just clean house.
15: I would watch a sci-fi channel original Bears in Vail. It's just
8: yes.
17: I understand they're also in Aspen and Jackson Hole.
8: Yes,
17: they're everywhere.
8: Or bears at yoga.
17: But see these bears. Time. I guess there was a bad berry crop or something. So once a bear finds a dumpster, they wait a minute.
13: Yeah.
17: 4 a.m. Let's go do some dumpster diving.
13: It's fast food.
17: Yeah, but I guess the bear population all over the place. They're showing. We had yesterday this story. And this is a video worth digging up. Do you remember this
13: yes.
17: one?
13: The mama bear opened the car door at what appeared to be a condo or apartment complex in the Smokies. She opens the passenger door, gets in, and four of her cubs just follow her in the car.
17: It's so funny that they all get in the car.
13: And it really looks like a mom in the driveway getting her kids ready to go to school.
17: And they say the rangers are telling people, hey,

0: unfortunately, the money he won only paid for part of it.
1: You call that day a push?
0: Yeah.
2: Right?
3: Yeah. Let's say you're an NFL fan and your favorite team has just lost the game.
1: I'm an NFL fan and my favorite team has just lost the game.
3: Well, Rams coach Sean McVay says the NFL told him officials made a mistake in calling a late pass interference penalty that swung Los Angeles's loss at Denver.
1: Now, somebody at the NFL headquarters is going, McVay, I told you that in confidence. Yeah. You were not supposed to publicly say.
3: This is one of those calls that it happens, and as an NFL fan, you live with it.
1: Yeah.
3: But cornerback Josh Wallace flagged for interfering with Broncos wide receiver Pat Bryant, negating the interception and extending the drive, allowing Denver to score a touchdown with 47 seconds remaining to deal the Rams a 30-26 defeat.
4: You've seen the play, right?
3: Oh, yeah.
4: Doesn't he shove him, though, prior to the...
3: The wide receiver shoves the defensive back is what I saw. I don't think...
4: Okay.
3: And it makes up for a lot when they say that the referees will not look the other way, but be less inclined to call pass interference if the defender looks back for the ball. And not only did he look back, he intercepted the damn thing. And the referees said no.
0: So this doesn't affect your wagering?
3: Oh, sure it does. Well, hell yeah.
0: No, but
3: it affects the outcome of the game.
0: No one's getting their money back, though.
3: Oh, gosh.
1: Oh, no, no.
3: Well, I think maybe if you have a benevolent bookie.
1: You know what? It's worth asking. So go ahead and...
3: Yes.
0: Hey, remember that clock, that Michigan thing?
3: Can I
0: get my money back?
3: I had Western in the points. Remember? You remember that?
1: Or watch Albert Brooks try to do it at a casino and see if you want to try.
0: That's certainly a great moment.
3: Desert Inn has
0: Do you think they're going to be just adding more and more cameras so that this stops happening?
3: I don't know what they're going to do. The line from the league is we want to get the call right. However, they continually get calls wrong. So I don't know what they can do.
0: Well, I can see why. There are a lot of things moving around out there.
3: NFL fans know that getting a call wrong sometimes is part of the game. It can't be a perfect.
1: Always has been.
3: Always will be.
0: Yeah, but there's a lot more money being wagered these days on it.
1: Yeah, I'm not too concerned about that.
2: Can I say a very girl thing? If I could, I don't watch a lot of sports, but if I could pay for a channel or an app that had nothing to do with betting or wagering, and it's just the games, just the sports, and nothing else, because I feel like that's 50% of the content now.
3: Is gambling?
2: Yes.
3: That channel you're describing doesn't exist.
2: Yeah, I know.
3: Yeah.
2: But I would pay for that. I would pay for the upgrade of none of that content. None of the wagering,
3: Tom and I remember when Paul Hornung and Alex Karras were suspended for a year for even associating with gamblers.
2: Yeah.
3: Yeah. And now
2: it's a part of it.
3: Sure.
2: Every broadcast, all of it.
0: That actually isn't a bad idea.
2: Yeah.
0: To have an alternate channel. But then the problem would be, since the NFL and all the other sporting organizations they're making a lot of money with the gambling commercials.
2: Yeah.
0: They don't want to dilute the audience. They want to recruit people to do more of it. But it's an interesting idea.
2: Yeah. I don't know.
0: Get the 700 Club.
3: Yes.
0: Start a little.
3: Jim Baker's dead, right? Did he die?
0: No.
3: Jim Baker's still alive. Tammy Faye died. That's right.
2: Yeah.
3: I always got those two mixed up.
1: Mascara poisoning.
0: That'll get you.
1: Yeah. Jim Baker's
0: full of mercury, you know.
3: Mm-hmm. World record coming up. That includes fire.
0: It's a good one. Also coming up, birth control.
3: It's not.
0: Who should take it? Who should pay for it? We got cool banana news, penguin news, goldfish news.
1: You know, and I would like to just say, I normally wouldn't bother prefacing future jokes this way, but when we talk about birth control and who should pay for it and who's responsible for it, there will be some satire ahead. Just letting you know.
0: Yes. Good point. So
1: leave your keyboard alone.
0: Yes.
2: Right.
1: We're going to get silly.
0: Yeah, dear AHs.
3: How dare you.
0: You insensitive. Yeah, we know how this works. We are going to return to the O'Reilly Auto Parts Studios. Hope you can be here with us. This is the Bob and Tom Show.
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3: Your car can be a spy. Here's a true story proving it. A guy's car insurance jumped over 20%. No accidents, no tickets, so he started digging to find out what reported

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1: In Arizona, water isn't just a worry, it's a crisis. I'm Jonathan Nez. Growing up in northern Arizona, my family didn't have running water or electricity. We had to take care of livestock, farm to tend, and water to haul. That's why as president of the Navajo Nation, I work with the Trump administration and other elected officials to deliver greater water access to northern Arizona. Now, Arizona is facing steep water cuts from the federal government that threaten rural Arizona and our way of life. I'm running for Congress because incumbent Congressman Eli Crane is making a bad problem even worse, sending tax dollars for Arizona's water infrastructure to other states but ours. He even voted for a huge tax break for the data center developers who are sucking up our water and driving up our prices. It has to stop. I'm running for Congress because Eli Crane is failing us, and I approve this message because I'll work with anyone to save Arizona's water. Paid for by Jonathan Nez for Congress.

0: Hello, Northern Arizona. I'm Bill.
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1: Hello.
0: There's Pat Godwin.
2: Hey, Chick.
0: Hey, man. There's Josh Arnold.
3: Hi there.
0: Ace Cosby.
4: Hey, Chick.
0: Hey. Hello, Tom.
5: Hello, Chick McGee. We've been examining the world of sports.
0: Yes.
5: Various aspects. Is this the week that there's more going on? I mean, in American sports, if you think about it, NHL started.
3: Yeah. Right?
5: Yeah. WNBA's in the playoffs.
0: Right.
5: Baseball's in the playoffs. The NFL, of course, running full blast.
3: NBA.
1: Like the 20th, the
3: okay.
1: 19th, 20th, I mean, something like that?
5: There's a lot going on.
0: Mm-hmm.
5: I wonder.
3: Comedians call it, yes, I'll take less money in October.
5: Yeah. I mean, before the gambling boom, and we do have one going on right now, or as they like to call it, the gaming boom, the comedians were the ones who would, I can remember a lot of the comics would come in here in those days, grab the newspaper or ask for the Associated Press wire to see how they were doing with their bets. But I wonder if there's a seasonality to the amount of money wagered. Obviously, during World Cup, I know there was the needle jumped.
1: Yeah.
5: But I wonder because there's so much action right now, if it's a... I'd just be kind of curious, depending on the season. And
1: yeah, I would wonder if the cold months, too. Like, that seems like a cold month activity,
3: yes.
1: Maybe. Like, it goes up more with the winter sports. I don't know.
5: After talking to a friend of mine who's a high school teacher, apparently it's a high school activity.
1: Yeah, it is.
0: Oh, yeah.
5: Yeah. Whoops. Sorry about the mortgage payment. Johnny lost his bet on the Braves.
1: Yeah.
0: There is one time of year, and I forget what they call it in the sports world, but the NFL, the NBA, Major League Baseball, and the NHL are all in regular season.
1: The crossover?
0: Yeah.
5: But there's a very brief period where there's almost nothing going on.
0: Oh, yeah. That's like, gosh. Well, they kind of, in the summertime, like all your sportscasters will take July and August off because Major League Baseball is it. So...
5: Yeah,
0: well, after the NBA
3: a lot
0: finals.
3: Of the ESPN guys and stuff.
0: Yeah,
3: really.
0: Yeah.
5: Well, let's continue our sports broadcast.
0: Well,
5: what have you got?
0: Well,
6: still
0: the sports or not? But, here we go. A stuntman from Slovenia has broken the Guinness World Record for the longest duration full body burn handstand.
3: Oh gosh, this sounds dangerous.
5: And living.
0: And I'm not going to tell. It's not like go for the burn when you're doing sit ups or whatever. That's not the burn I'm talking about. His name is Philip Kirschichnik. Kirschichnik.
3: Mm.
0: Held his legs above his head while engulfed in flames.
7: Yes, I did.
0: For 47 seconds to claim the title. He appeared calm and collected throughout his attempt, and when he couldn't hold the handstand any longer.
7: I am what you say in English, real flamer?
3: No, that's not how we would put it.
7: How?
0: Now, do you think it was I think the handstand he couldn't hold it because he lacked strength, or he was on fire? Which one?
5: I think because he was on fire.
0: Yeah,
5: he's obviously wearing a fire suit. He's got one of those whatever it is, a Nomex hood thing on, but his face is exposed.
3: See, that's being upside down. That's the flame.
5: And they douse him. He's in his suit. Do we have the video? There he is. Yeah, he's in a parking lot. But he's doing a handstand, and there's a whole bunch of folks standing around him with huge fire extinguishers.
3: Well, nerve-wracking.
0: That doesn't look so tough.
3: Well, his arms aren't on fire, and it doesn't look like the flames are getting near his face.
0: And I'm going to say from his waist down, he's on fire. That's
1: a little
0: it.
1: Up the middle of his back.
3: Yeah,
1: and that's it.
3: But
1: yeah.
3: Still, I mean, I can't stand. It just makes me nervous.
5: Yeah, if something would go wrong and you get that, whatever that flame stuff is on his face, it could be pretty bad.
3: Ugh.
5: I thought that Guinness didn't allow... things that were potentially lethal.
3: Well, maybe you have to be a professional stunt person to do this. Or
5: or a monk.
1: Yeah.
0: And he is a stunt person.
5: Those guys, when they self-immolate, they tend to, that's usually it.
0: You've done it
1: what
0: again.
1: What are you doing?
3: Yeah, that's very...
0: You've done it again?
5: Sorry.
0: How?
2: Tom.
0: He's a Slovenian stuntman.
1: Where do you draw the line? I'm just...
3: I don't want to know.
1: Yeah,
3: I like the adventure.
5: I think the combination of self-immolation and yoga, there's a religion.
3: Yeah, we've had goat yoga. Why not fire yoga?
5: they got something going on. They got guys doing that.
3: Man.
5: Wow. That's dedication.
3: I'm still amazed the famous Pink Floyd Wish You Were Here cover was done with a guy actually on fire.
0: Right.
3: Like, yeah. Like, now you can fake that as easily as you want, but that guy was on fire. Such an amazing image.
5: Well, is that sports?
0: Yes.
5: Okay. Tom, okay. Good. Sports. Good to know. Thank you very much. I'll remind everybody, speaking of sports, NFL Week 4 begins this evening, so please go to bobandtom.com/contest. Make your picks this week in the NFL. No spread is required. Just pick the winners. It's that simple. Nick Britton did a nice job with that last week, and he's our winner for Week 3. It was a 5-way tie. He had the tiebreakers. So we'll talk with Nick with the Shoe-In of the Week coming up in an hour or so here in the Bob and Tom program. Right now we turn to the Incogni News Desk. That's Jess Hooker. What's happening?
1: Genetically modified bananas that don't turn brown could be coming to your supermarket soon. I know, I don't like it either. According to Talker News, the bananas were developed by editing their DNA to prevent them from turning brown once cut open.
5: Now, see, this is what in the beginning, I assumed that you could buy a bunch of bananas and they wouldn't turn brown sitting on your shelf.
3: Mm.
5: But that's not what this means.
1: No.
5: So once they've been exposed to the air, they stay
1: yellow,
5: which is weird.
1: The developers say the bananas stay firm and yellow after peeling and slicing, opening new avenues for inclusion in fruit salads, smoothies, desserts, and more. The first thing I thought was, okay, then I'll be able to dress my banana pudding with the cut bananas the night before instead of having to do it the next morning.
5: Oh, the people at Edible Arrangements must be losing their minds.
1: Yeah.
0: I think we got more of a problem with guacamole turning brown, don't we?
3: Maybe this same process could be used on the avocado.
0: Right.
3: And apples will oxidize like that, too.
5: What food has the shortest window? Is it avocado?
1: Avocado.
3: You mean after
1: being
3: sliced?
5: No, after the period when it's edible and ripe.
1: Hmm.
3: Avocados, I mean, I guess it depends on your preference.
5: But
3: it is kind of short.
5: So this, I don't know. We'll see.
3: I don't mess with it. I don't. This is
1: no. It's not necessary.
3: Bananas full of chemicals in order to make it easier to slice.
5: This doesn't make the banana more appealing.
3: Hey!
5: Thank you.
3: Thank you.
0: What is it? Yeah. Oh, he thanked no one. Yeah. He does that all the time. I believe Pat has a comment on this.
2: Pat. I'm excited about this.
0: Oh, okay.
2: Yes. We have no brown bananas. We have yellow bananas all day. We have moldy potatoes and brown avocados, but the cured brown... I got the cord wrong. But the cured brown bananas today. I'm so excited. I made a mistake.

0: Hey.
1: Very nice.
0: And by the way, we're still eating the Cavendish banana, as you know.
2: Here we go.
3: Did you hear the silence?
2: Oh yeah,
0: are you aware of this, Miss Hooker?
2: This is one of his.
3: She's aware. Yeah.
4: I want to. Yeah, I'm going to say it because I. Yeah.
2: Bananas today are different than bananas.
4: Yeah.
0: And then the Cavendish may be gone in a few years.
2: I want to know if they still have banana flips. Remember those, the pastries?
4: No, what is that?
3: One of the only artificially flavored banana treats I enjoyed.
2: So good. It was a banana.
3: It's almost like if a Twinkie weren't a tube, but a taco shell.
2: Yeah, like a taco, yeah.
3: And it tasted banana-ish, and there was banana cream in there.
2: The banana cream in the middle, it was so good. Unbelievable.
0: Where are you on banana cream pie?
3: Love.
0: Really?
3: Yeah, and banana pudding I'm an aficionado of.
4: Yeah.
0: I see.
2: Vanilla wafers or not?
3: Yes.
4: Yeah, you have to.
2: Yeah. Got to have vanilla wafers.
0: This is great.
2: And you know it is Nilla, not vanilla.
0: Yes, I know that because it was in the New York Times crossword puzzle last week.
2: I hate to say it, but that reminded me of you when I filled in Nilla.
0: Yeah, I thank you. Headline, Hulk meets Pope.
3: Oh, okay.
0: Interesting and true. We're going to find out who met who. Coming up, we have good news about pumpkin spice, good news about coffee. Good news, I guess, if you're a goldfish.
3: Oh, there is?
0: Yeah, we have genuine goldfish news. Also, if we have time, penguin news and crocodile news all happening today.
3: I'm suing goldfish crackers because there's not actual goldfish in them. You know what? I bet I would make it into a courtroom. Isn't that ridiculous?
2: It's about time.
0: Well, actually, that's what happened with pumpkin spice.
3: I can't stand it.
0: There was no pumpkin in it, but in some cases now there is. We'll find out from the O'Reilly Auto Parts Studios what I'm talking about. This is the Bob and Tom Show.
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31: 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Well, change in the weather pattern is upon us. In Flagstaff today, after some early fog patches, sunny and warmer than yesterday, the high 74. Clear tonight, the low 44. Sunny tomorrow, the high 74. In Cottonwood today, turning out sunny, the high 85. We're down to 60 tonight. And in Chino Valley today, sunny, the high 83. Starlit tonight, the low 53.
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2: 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We're in the O'Reilly Auto Parts Studios. There's Jess Hooker. 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
4: Hello.
2: There's Pat Godwin.
33: Hey, Chick.
2: Hey, Pat. Hello, Josh Arnold.
3: Hello, Chick McGee.
2: There's Ace Cosby.
34: Hello.
2: Hello. And hello, Tom.
0: Hello, Chick McGee. We had big fruit news.
2: Yes.
0: Bananas. There's some company that's genetically modifying bananas. So
2: that fruit.
0: They don't turn brown. Very odd.
2: I had the fruit wrong.
3: Wait, no, you did.
2: Stupid fruit.
0: But we have more. Did you? Let me ask you a question.
4: Okay.
2: I'm not taking questions.
0: Yes or no, canned a fruit cocktail?
3: No.
2: No.
3: Yeah, I'm going to say yeah. No. I don't eat it. I don't think I've had it since I was in high school. But
0: too sugary, that syrupy.
3: Yeah, sometimes the heavy syrup was a little too much, but...
4: But, I think it has its place.
3: Yeah, it was fine.
4: Yeah.
0: Now, what is your philosophy on bananas in Jell-O?
4: I've never had fruit in Jell-O at all. Mm. That's two things I don't pair.
3: We used to have bananas and grapes.
4: Really?
3: Yeah. Green grapes in the Jell-O, yeah.
0: My mom would do that. I never liked it.
3: Yeah, I didn't need it.
2: I can't believe you don't like raisins in a salad.
4: Oh.
3: Like raisins. I don't want it in a chicken salad or any of that.
4: You.
2: Love it. Love it.
4: I am with you.
2: Put all kinds of stuff in there. Put popcorn, raisins, nuts. I love it all.
4: Ugh.
2: I have a dog video for Tom that I think he's going to
0: love. Okay, good.
2: And the caption is, there are two types of dogs, water lovers and water haters. And there are the dogs you can see. They're loving the water. Oh,
3: biting at it.
2: Yeah. All right. There's the ones that do.
1: That's great.
3: It's as funny a reveal.
1: That is so funny.
0: Yeah, they cut the camera to the right, and 25 feet away, there are eight dogs.
2: And the one has his back to the on
0: the
2: right there.
0: They want nothing to do with all that water.
3: It reminds me of the State of the Union.
2: See the golden on the right? He doesn't want to know. Doesn't even want to know water exists.
4: Oh, that's funny.
3: It's like the State of the Union. Half of them are going crazy. The other half sitting there.
2: No way
0: I'm clapping for that.
2: I've got one of each. I got one who will lay, the oldest, Mrs. Monkey, will lay in a kiddie pool, and Joey doesn't want anything to do with the water. Forget it.
0: Yeah, interesting. Interesting.
2: Very
0: odd. Miss Hooker is over there at the Incogni news desk. What's happening?
4: More forms of male birth control are coming closer to a reality.
2: Oh, I've got a question.
3: What?
2: Why? Okay.
4: The company known as Next Life Sciences is working on two potential options.
3: Shut them down!
4: The pause pill, an on-demand drug taken before sex, and Plan A, a reversible implant designed to keep sperm at bay for years.
3: An implant.
2: Huh?
0: It's
2: for guys?
4: Yeah.
3: It keeps sperm at bay for years?
4: For years.
0: It's a
3: cork.
0: It's a gel or something that blocks the vas deferens.
4: Yes. A hydrogel that is inserted into the vas deferens. Yes.
3: Isn't that nice?
4: Yeah, the pause pill is a non-hormonal oral contraceptive that aims to provide about 24 hours of birth control.
2: So it's not a laparoscopic procedure? It's a pill that goes to your vas deferens?
4: No.
0: No, there's two
4: there's
0: different
4: two.
0: Ones.
4: Oh, sorry. The pause
0: ones.
4: Pill
2: okay.
4: is the 24-hour pill.
2: Got it.
4: And then Plan A, which... That seems like an odd choice for a name.
3: It is.
4: Is the one.
0: Well, for a lot of men for years, their birth control plan A, the A stood for ass.
3: I am witnessing right now somebody behind the scenes.
2: He's done it again.
3: Head in hands.
0: No.
2: He's done it again.
0: I was just trying to clarify.
4: You're not wrong. I know a lot of girls that use that excuse to stay a virgin, so.
2: Oh. I know, and a lot of people would say, well, that's dirtier than
3: yes. Honey, I want to remain a virgin, so you can only...
0: That's a thing.
3: That's a fine plan.
0: That's a thing. There was a huge article about that. It was particularly true in those of a certain faith Utah area. Here's what would work. Male birth control. A flavorless powder that you could sprinkle on top of a beer with no side effects, paid for by insurance or the government.
2: Hmm.
0: That'll do it, I think.
3: Now, could be.
0: The other question is, who should pay for birth control? And we happen to have that survey as well today.
4: Yes. The Dating News survey, over 1,000 adults found that 60% of both male and female adults said both partners should be equally responsible for preventing pregnancy.
3: What Jess just witnessed was me three jokes formulating in my brain at once.
1: Which one you're going
3: and
1: with?
3: Do I want to tell any of them?
0: Is the satiric intent going to be perceived by the average? Okay.
4: 30% of male respondents and 25% of female respondents believe couples should split the cost of birth control.
3: Is this joke fair?
0: Okay, go ahead.
3: I feel like when I pay the prostitute, that price includes birth control.
0: Yeah.
2: Hmm.
3: That's not going to make anybody mad, right?
0: Yeah.
4: No.
3: Well, comedy sure is fun these days.
0: Yeah. Is there a 3% credit card fee for the prostitute?
3: Yes.
0: Okay.
2: Huh.
3: I hate that.
0: So I'm sorry. So the survey said that, what was it, 60% of, say it should, the cost should be shared. Is that
4: yes.
0: Right?
4: Equally responsible for the cost.
3: Okay.
4: Yes. Yeah, Gen Z is the most likely generation to want the government or public health care system to cover birth control costs.
0: Well, doesn't that make sense, though?
3: No.
0: No, I mean, but not, I mean, look at it from a strictly, forget about the morality, the ethics, or whatever, from a financial point of view. If they get pregnant, have a kid, and the government's going to have to pay for that, right?
3: No, not necessarily. I'm not paying. This is.
0: Uh-huh. But isn't the reality that?
3: No,
0: you're going to end up paying.
3: What? It's just going to do now. You know what? There's no comedy here.
4: Yeah.
3: This will turn into a real.
0: Oh, okay.
3: Conversation.
0: I'm sorry.
4: 45% of men said that they would take an FDA-approved male birth control pill.
3: How many? 40%.
4: Yeah, 45%.
2: 45.
4: That's a lot.
2: That's much harder.
3: Yeah, that is a lot. Yeah.
4: No.
3: No.
4: Would you guys take one if you were in that situation?
3: I would. Potentially take one over wearing a condom.
4: Yeah. Okay.
2: I'm surprised by the guys who don't understand vasectomies and they think it's going to do something to the performance of your penis.
3: Yeah, they'll never be able to. Yeah.
2: Well, I'm not getting a vasectomy. No damn way. I don't know who that is.
0: Yeah, they just don't want to get cut down there.
2: Yeah, I guess.
0: But this one thing that whatever it was, the plan A is kind of like a vasectomy, except it's reversible.
4: Yeah, it's just gel.
0: Like.
4: Yeah.
0: And I didn't understand, is that thing out there now or is that about to become available?
4: Not available yet.
0: Okay.
4: Yeah.
0: Now, is your philosophy, Josh, you buy the drinks, she buys the birth control?
2: That's pretty good.
0: And you establish that up front by saying what's going on? Here's the situation.
3: I'm
0: paying for these.
3: I'll just go ahead and play along.
0: Whatever cinnamon martinis you're drinking.
3: Oh, that sounds good, doesn't it?
1: Yummy.
4: Very seasonal.
2: Cinnamon martini.
0: Well, today, speaking of seasonal, today is officially Pumpkin Spice Day.
4: Yes.
0: As declared by
2: Starbucks International?
0: The National Day Calendar.
4: Hmm. However, pumpkin spice does not actually contain any pumpkin.
3: Yeah, I think we all kind of knew that.
4: But rather a blend of cinnamon, ginger, cloves, allspice, and nutmeg.
3: That's why it's called pumpkin spice and not pumpkin bits.
4: Yeah, I mean, you can literally buy, it says pumpkin pie spice in the spice aisle. That's the jar.
2: If you were dating a lady named Megan, would you call her Nutmeg?
3: Maybe.
2: Okay.
3: Yeah.
2: All right.
3: That's cute.
2: Yeah.
3: Hey, little Nutmeg.
2: How are you, Nutmeg? Sorry, go ahead.
4: The earliest notion of pumpkin spice.
3: I'm sorry, Jess.
4: That's okay.
3: There's a porn star. Somebody sent me that there's a current porn star. Her name is Megan Mistakes.
4: Is that
3: she's real? Not always doing the right thing. She's often Megan Mistakes.
2: Is that real?
3: Yes.
2: Megan Mistakes.
4: Yeah. Is that the theme of her videos? That there's a mistake somewhere?
3: Whoops.
4: Yeah. Her
3: name.
2: Fell on this again.
3: It's the funniest porn name I've heard since Faye Runaway.
1: That's pretty funny.
2: That's pretty good.
0: So pumpkin spice has no pumpkin, but...
4: No, the earliest notion of pumpkin spice actually dates back to 1621 when the early American settlers were given pumpkins and squashes as gifts by the Native American tribes in the Northeast. The settlers then created a low-tech precursor to the pumpkin pie, a hollowed out pumpkin with milk, honey, and spices baked in hot ashes.
0: Sounds good.
4: Yeah.
0: But it's my understanding that Starbucks a decade ago added very small amounts of pumpkin to the syrup used to make pumpkin spice lattes because there were complaints that there was no pumpkin in it.
3: Who was complaining about that?
0: I don't know.
2: Whoever complained about that, that had to be their thought process. I will get money out of this.
3: Right.
0: And pumpkin spice is pretty much everywhere now in everything.
4: Yeah. All the flavors, all the scents, all the smells.
0: But McDonald's pulled it, right? And they replaced it with, was it like an apple pie thing or something?
4: They have a pumpkin pie right now, right? The little pies?
3: Yeah, he means in the coffee.
4: Oh,
3: in the coffee.
4: There was a coffee. Oh, yeah.
0: So, yeah, I'm a fan. I haven't had one yet this year, but now that fall is here, maybe.
4: Do you guys get one a year?
3: I usually get one.
4: Yeah, me too.
2: I don't care for pumpkin. Never have, never will. The pumpkin taste.
0: Do you like pumpkin pie?
2: No.
4: You like the pumpkin smell?
2: Maybe.
4: Yeah?
2: I'm not sure.
4: Okay.
3: I think you'd be alarmed and maybe disappointed at how many pumpkin candles I have.
1: Yeah, it's pretty good.
3: Half a dozen.
2: Six pumpkin candles.
4: Smells so good.
2: Right now?
0: Is there more bacon stuff or pumpkin stuff? Remember when there was bacon everything?
4: Bacon had a moment, yeah. Yeah, and it wasn't everything, but pumpkin.
0: I remember it's somewhere in this room. We had bacon-flavored kosher lube.
2: Lubrication.
4: Yeah.
0: You know, is there pumpkin spice lube out there?
3: Let me take a look.
0: Didn't somebody make pumpkin spice flushable wipes last year?
1: Yes, they did.
3: Yeah, they were dumpkin spice.
1: Dumpkins.
0: Yeah.
3: Our friends at Dude Wipes.
0: Now, do they make pumpkin spice feminine hygiene products?
4: You know what? I've never seen a scent that isn't floral or clean or something like that. You know what I mean? I don't think they have seasonal douches.
3: There's a jack-o'-lantern lubricant, pumpkin spice scented.
1: There you go.
3: How about this?
0: Ask and ye shall receive.
4: Mm.
0: Wow. Okay, good to know. But as far as you know, no.
4: You know what? I'll keep an eye out. Next time I'm in that aisle, I'll take a picture.
3: Let me duck, duck, go, pumpkin spice. Douche. I bet Pat Godwin comes up.
4: Yeah, that's true.
3: The only thing that comes up is a fake SNL commercial for Autumn's Eve.
4: Perfect.
0: That's a great name.
2: I bet the bit doesn't live up to the name. But.
0: Oh, that's great. That's very, very funny. Chick McGee, what's happening over there?
2: You know, I'll tell you about Simply Safe. 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
0: Coming up, a bizarre story involving Heidi Klum, the famous actress, involving Halloween. She's apparently got a terrific sense of humor.
2: I don't think Heidi Klum's known for acting.
3: No, she's not. But she is known for these insanely elaborate Halloween costumes.
4: Yeah, she has a huge...
3: Like the last 10 years, she's had these parties, and she looks... Yeah.
2: She was a fashion model and
3: spend 10
0: years. She's a judge on one of those shows. Right?
2: Substance abuse or something, right?
4: What?
0: Also,
2: Heidi Klum, right?
0: Headline, yeah. The Hulk Meets the Pope.
3: Huh.
0: Very interesting story. Also, we have candy corn back in the news, coffee back in the news. And if you're having an amputation, you might want to mark it carefully. We'll get to that coming up from the O'Reilly Auto Parts Studios. 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
2: Here I am.
1: There's the Pat Godwin.
3: Hey, chick.
1: There's Josh Arnold.
4: Rock you like a hurricane. Jess just said, here I am, and that's what came into my mind.
1: There's Ace Cosby.
5: Zoo.
4: The zoo?
5: Not a scorpion song.
3: Oh, I see.
1: Hello, Tom.
0: Hello, Chick McGee. I'll remind everybody that week four of the NFL season begins this evening. That means pigskin picks. You got to get your picks in today, please. Just pick the winners. That's all it takes. You can be like Nick Britton. Nick, our winner from week three, he had 14 of 16 games correct, as did four others, but he had the tiebreakers. You could be a winner. Nick wins himself the $500 gift certificate from Steven Singer Jewelers. 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Don't forget Halloween. It's a nice little trick-or-treat for your lady friend or your male friends, whatever it might be. Whatever you want to do is okay with me. Just buy some jewelry from Steven. Now, get those picks in by going to BobandTom.com/contest, please. Right now, the lady in red is Jess Hooker, and she is over there at the Incogni News Desk. What's happening?
2: Do you guys remember yesterday when we were closing out the show, we talked about word drops for 2026?
1: Yeah.
3: No.
1: Yeah.
2: Well, okay. Pretend to remember.
3: Okay.
1: Oh.
2: We talked about engagement bait.
3: Yes.
2: Yes. And face reveal. And the next one is reply guy.
3: Reply guy.
2: Reply guy. A man who responds to women's social media posts overly often and in an inappropriate manner.
3: Oh. Yeah. We used to call those creeps.
2: Yeah, we still do. Yeah. Yeah, the next one is, okay, ELI5. It's an abbreviation.
3: ELI5.
2: Yeah. And it means explain it to me like I'm five.
3: Oh.
4: I see.
2: Yes.
4: You had to do that with ELI5.
2: Yes, exactly.
0: And well, I don't even get it.
2: It just means I need you to be as straightforward and clear and precise as possible.
4: Yeah, I think I'm going to throw a drop shot tomorrow when I'm, maybe off some docksides or maybe near the downside of a bluff. And you would go, what are you talking about? Explain that to me like I'm five.
0: But so why is it EL5?
2: Explain it like I'm five.
0: I got it. Sorry.
4: Is there an ELI2 for Tom?
1: You know, Tom, when you're asking someone for clarification,
0: I thought you might not want to sound so hostile. I thought, who's Eli? But I was thinking, okay, LI, is that Roman numerals? I don't know. Sorry.
4: No, you don't know.
3: What else is
0: it's a stupid word.
3: It is dumb.
0: If someone says ELI5, I'm going to say goodbye.
2: Yeah.
4: Well, it's not. Remember, these word drops, not for us.
2: Yeah. No.
4: These are for the. This is for the youths.
1: This is stuff that you should have known.
2: I'm just trying to school you guys.
1: It's going to make you mad.
4: I like it.
2: Yeah, here's another abbreviation, and this one is much more common. IYKYK.
4: Oh, that's everywhere. Yeah.
2: That's on a Steven Singer billboard right now.
1: Yep. If you know, you know.
2: If you know, you know.
0: So I had that one all wrong.
1: What did you have?
4: Blew the quiz.
3: You ruined the show.
0: The KY.
1: Oh, the KY.
0: All right. Okay.
1: If you know, you're easily lubed.
0: KY right? goes down by the Y. You eat at the Y, Pat?
3: Why did you like me again?
4: Because he doesn't.
0: I'm sorry. What's the next one?
1: Ain't seen nothing till you down on a muffin.
2: Another abbreviation, PFP.
4: PFP. Let's see here.
1: Pro football player.
2: Profile picture.
1: Oh.
2: Icon or avatar.
4: I don't like it.
2: I don't like that one either.
0: Yeah, no one's going to get that.
2: No.
4: Yeah. Hey, I like your new PFP. Please get out of my vicinity.
2: Another abbreviation. This is the first time for me. I haven't seen this one. STBX.
1: STBX.
2: Yes.
4: No idea.
2: It stands for soon to be ex.
3: We're going to be breaking up soon.
2: This is my soon to be ex. Could you imagine if that's how you were introduced?
0: This is my STBX.
2: Yeah.
4: You know what though? This is one of those. There's kind of an old joke that's been around for 15, 20 years of, hey, that's my future ex-wife, or that's my future ex-husband.
2: Oh, there you go.
4: If this is used playfully,
2: that's
4: like,
2: funny.
4: If I look at a picture of, whatever, Sofia Vergara. I'm like, mm-hmm. you know, she's my soon-to-be ex.
2: Yes.
4: Meaning we will get together, but it's not going to, yeah.
2: Okay, that's probably what it means.
4: I hope it's not being used seriously. Like,
2: no.
0: yeah, but again, who's going to know that?
4: The young, Tom.
2: Yeah.
4: The people who are texting and on social media commenting.
2: Would you use this if you were in divorce proceedings? Like,
6: I don't think you should.
2: No? Am I soon to be ex? Huh. We're not really together, but we're not really apart yet.
4: Maybe, yes.
2: Yeah, I don't
4: honestly,
2: know.
4: Honestly, if you're separated, but not...
7: Just make the check out to STBX.
4: This isn't for you.
0: Okay.
1: Once again, this is like you thinking you're going to have a good time at the movies.
4: yeah.
1: It's the same thing.
0: What's the next one?
2: I hope I'm pronouncing this correctly. Padawan? Is this a Star Wars
4: that
2: reference?
4: That is a Star Wars thing.
2: Yeah.
4: That's like an apprentice?
2: Yeah, an inexperienced person, particularly one being taught by someone more experienced.
4: Hmm. Yeah. Kids are saying that?
2: I guess.
1: I thought Princess Leia was from Padawan. I had it all.
4: There was like a Padua or something.
1: Okay. Hey, I know Hoth is where all the snow is. I thought that was cool.
4: Very icy.
1: Yeah.
2: You guys will know this one. Love Bomb.
4: Yeah.
6: Yep. I don't know it. Love Bomb.
1: Big,
6: what's that?
1: Big fan of the Love
4: Bomb.
1: You
4: know, Pat, you might be somewhat guilty of the Love Bomb, and that's not necessarily it's often used in a negative way, but you do it in a nice way.
2: Yes.
6: Love Bomb.
4: Go ahead, Jess.
2: A gushy display of affection, often for the purpose of manipulation.
4: I don't think
2: not
4: you're doing it
2: part.
4: For manipulation.
2: Wow.
6: Thank you, Josh.
4: You're not doing it for manipulation.
0: So it's a little over the top.
1: You know what? Pat is a big fan. No,
2: it's usually a lot of gifts or a over-the-top trip or experience.
6: Oh, that's not me. Yeah. No gifts
2: it's
6: for me.
2: Usually very...
4: No, yours is actual like real love.
6: Yeah, true hard love.
2: Yeah.
6: What did I say that?
2: Lots of contact, texting, calling, all the things. Yeah.
0: These are words added to the dictionary. Okay, what's the next one?
2: Yes.
4: If you hate this so much, why are we doing it?
2: He did give me the story, in my defense. Lost in the sauce.
4: I don't know.
2: Lost in the sauce. Clueless, confused, or in a fog.
4: It's kind of a fun way to say that.
2: Yeah. I thought it meant you were drunk, to be honest.
4: Oh, that's a good guess.
2: Yeah.
1: Maybe we should do this.
2: Mm-hmm.
1: Tom?
0: Yes?
1: What's the next one that you want to talk about? How about that?
0: I know the next one.
4: Yeah. Oh, you do?
1: Oh.
2: He does know. We've talked about this a lot. Glow up.
4: Oh, sure. Yeah.
0: The glow up.
2: Yeah.
0: And it's a, what was the first one we had of this? You're doing a glow up for the weekend, getting your hair cut and getting
2: Yeah. Well, we were just talking about Sophie Cunningham and her glow up from, her high school,
6: younger,
2: college pictures. And now, I mean, she's unrecognizable, honestly. Yeah. And then the last one is Kiki.
4: Is it K-I-K-I?
2: K-I-K-I.
1: Kiki.
2: A gathering of close friends, especially to share the latest gossip.
4: I'm not ever saying
0: that. I don't get that.
2: I don't know that one either.
1: I don't want anything to do with that.
4: But I could absolutely see 7 16-year-old girls saying, hey, let's have a Kiki.
2: Yeah, we call it wine night.
4: Well, yeah.
2: Yeah.
0: What was the face reveal again?
2: Oh, that face reveal means the act, especially by an online content creator, gamer, or the like, of posting a photograph of their face for the first time.
4: Ah.
2: Usually, it's in this situation, the content and the account are POV, so you rarely never see the person's face.
0: Ah, okay.
2: Yeah.
0: That's the face reveal. Do they have the hog reveal?
2: No, what's the hog reveal?
6: Oh, it's zip.
2: Oh, I thought you meant like she was like a heifer.
4: You thought you were in a conversation.
2: I did again.
1: The hog reveal.
4: I can't get mad at him. I said balls reveal yesterday.
1: Oh, that's true.
4: So I guess I could kind of get mad at him for sort of stealing my joke.
1: Sure.
0: I'm sorry. I didn't remember that. I just thought hog sort of said it all.
1: Yeah.
0: What's coming up in the world of news?
2: We have candy corn on another food item.
1: I hate candy corn.
2: you're gonna hate this.
1: Oh.
2: I hate this.
4: Would you get into a candy corn fight? That'd be funny.
2: Oh, that would hurt.
4: Right. Yeah, that's why it's funny.
2: Ooh, what if we put them in, what are those things
6: slingshots?
2: Called? Slingshots. Yeah.
6: No.
0: Yeah,
6: no?
0: He'd get them really good and hot.
1: Well, you
0: hitch in the face, starts burning.
1: You can't shoot them if they're hot. They'll be blobs.
0: Triangular scar on your face.
1: You know nothing about Agent Orange.
0: I got to do a rough candy corn fight. okay. Well, thank you very much. Coming up, we also have coffee news that'll make you happy. And the headline that I just love, The Hulk Meets the Pope, and it's real.

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1: Chicky.
0: Hey, there's Pat Godwin.
2: Hello, Chick.
0: Yes. Hello, Josh Arnold.
3: Tom, before we get to history, may I ask a question about social decorum coming
4: up?
3: Sure,
4: absolutely.
0: Okay. That's exciting. There's Ace Cosby.
5: Hello.
0: I'm Chick, and hello, Tom.
4: Hello, Chick McGee. What is your question about social decorum?
3: We had a party for somebody retiring yesterday.
1: We did.
3: Very nice. And Jess picked up a cake and a couple pies, a cherry and an apple. And the person who was retiring, before we could anybody here could enjoy any of the apple pie, he took it home. That was not a gift. That was meant for the party.
1: It was. So when the party ended, it had not been opened or cut. And I said, John, would you like to take this home to your wife? And he said, yeah, I think I will. And that's so I offered.
4: That's
1: it.
4: Perfectly acceptable.
1: Right?
3: No, completely rude.
4: What? No, because no one was there. The party was over.
1: It was over.
3: I wanted a piece of pie this morning.
1: Yeah. Right,
0: yeah.
1: Oh, yeah.
4: Now, what is your philosophy on going to a wedding? Do you take the flowers off the table? Do you take those home?
3: Oh, I take gifts.
2: Especially the envelopes.
3: Yeah.
0: Well, you should have gone over to his house and
3: taken a maid of honor.
0: grabbed a slab of pie and had a... Just steal it from
3: you think
0: his
3: I
0: house.
3: Can, is it, now, is it rude for me just to show up at his house?
0: No, absolutely not.
2: Ask for a piece.
3: Or just...
0: They should expect that.
3: I should ask his wife for a piece.
4: Yeah. Very good. Now you're. I can answer your question. No.
3: Please don't do that.
1: Don't do that.
4: I got to dig it up. What day is today?
1: It is October 1st.
4: Okay.
1: Day of our Lord.
3: Ten-one, baby.
4: There we go. October 1st. Time to check out what happened in this day.
0: Time now for today.
4: Oh boy.
3: Season of the Witch.
4: I can just look over. It looks like a good day to do something. You could be famous. Happy birthday, William.
0: Good day for a white winter.
4: 1881, William Boeing.
0: What'd he do?
3: He invented the spring.
0: Invented the Bill, we need this to make a sound. Boeing, yes!
4: The founder of the airplane company, of course.
0: I almost said no. I swear I did.
4: I think the fact that he's a William, I think, gives it some gravitas. If he was Billy Boeing, I think he'd have to be in like a circus trampoline guy.
0: Like bouncing Billy Boeing or something, right?
4: Let's see. Bonnie Parker.
0: Oh, yeah.
4: You know who that is?
1: I don't.
4: Bonnie and Clyde.
0: Hideous looking woman.
3: Yeah, no Faye Dunaway. That's
0: no.
3: Right.
0: Oh.
4: She was in a very romanticized version of them.
1: Right.
4: With one of the great shootouts of all time.
1: Yeah. I didn't know her last name. Okay.
0: Clyde Barrow. You know, that's how Walt Frazier got his nickname Clyde. He wore those floppy hats. Who do you think you are? Warren Beatty and Bonnie and Clyde?
3: Oh.
0: So they started calling him Clyde. Yeah.
4: Yeah. An awful murderer.
3: Oh, yeah. They were not. They were psychopaths. Yeah.
4: You ever notice that most of the famous people...
0: Okay. Hang on, before he makes his point,
4: Between 1800 and 1930, most of them are like, the ones you know are killers and murderers.
1: They did take the headlines.
4: Or like Lincoln was murdered.
0: You watched the Lizzie Borden thing on Netflix?
3: Mm.
1: Is that a true story?
0: I don't know
3: the show is, but yeah, it's a real event. And it really happened.
1: I'm sorry, I just meant, is this version real?
3: I doubt it. Yeah. Ryan Murphy tends to take his liberties, which, whatever.
0: They draw a parallel with Eileen Wuornos for some reason kind of got lost on, but yeah.
4: Happy birthday, 1920. Walter Matthau.
3: One of my all-time favorites.
1: Love.
4: Yeah. Grumpy Old Men. He was
1: Dennis the Menace.
4: Ten movies with Fortune Jack cookie. Lemmon.
0: I threw your spaghetti on the wall. Now it's garbage.
4: Oh, great. That's good.
0: That's good.
4: Let's see, Jimmy Carter, born in 1924, just died last year?
0: He overstayed his welcome, right? How old?
1: Oh, no.
2: He's 101.
1: Wonderful man.
0: 101.
4: He's often something considered to have had the best post-presidential career. Wrote a bunch of books.
0: No murder mysteries,
1: though. Was he considered a good president, though?
4: Well, he had a rough go. He had the Iran hostage thing. And
0: he kind of got sandwiched and then... Right. He did a lot of stuff that Reagan came in.
4: But he was friends with Greg Allman, so I'll forgive him.
0: All the Allman brothers, yeah.
4: No, it's an actual, it's a true fact that the only reason he became president was because the Allman Brothers did a benefit when he was out of money, and I'm totally serious.
3: Wow. Can you do a good Jimmy Carter?
2: I can't. I can't at all.
5: Not bad. That's not bad also.
2: You know, no, that was you don't move, you live.
3: Can you do it?
4: No.
3: Oh.
4: The late Tim Wilson. Boy, if you wanted to get Tim off on a tangent, mention something positive about Jimmy Carter, your day was over.
2: Some of us might have done it on purpose to get him going.
4: Yeah, 1950, happy birthday, the great actor Randy Quaid.
3: He is great.
1: Yeah, I love him.
3: Hope he's doing okay.
2: Yeah, a little loony.
4: Yeah, he had a couple issues.
2: He's off in the weeds.
4: For a while there, he seemed crazier than Cousin Eddie, portrayed in the Chevy Chase movie.
1: But he makes some good points.
3: He could have been nominated for Best Supporting Actor for Christmas Vacation.
5: He was great at it.
1: Sure. Yeah.
4: He's great in everything.
3: He is, man.
4: The Apprenticeship of Duddy Kravitz, The Last Picture Show.
3: The Last Detail.
4: And The Last Detail.
3: I don't remember The Last Picture Show.
2: He was perfect for The Last Detail.
4: Yeah, that's a great movie.
3: Yeah.
4: With Jack Nicholson. And also, I think he's the more Randy of the Quaids is his brother.
3: Oh, you think Dennis is more
4: Randy than Randy?
3: No kidding.
4: You say, I mean, hasn't he been married like four times?
3: Oh, yeah, a few, yeah.
4: Okay, there you go.
3: Wild man. Both great actors.
4: 1963, Mark McGuire, the famous...
2: Big Mac.
1: Yeah.
4: Steroid user.
1: Oh.
4: Are they going to do a special wing of the Hall of Fame for the steroid era?
3: I don't know.
4: Just make it slightly bigger and harder to get into. Oh, this is a good one. 1969, the very funny Zach Galifianakis.
3: Yes, funny.
4: That's a tough name, but it's out there now. We all know how to do it.
2: He can grow a beard in like half hour, something like that.
4: Yeah. I like her. Brie Larson, born in 1989.
2: I find her a little cheesy.
3: And one of her, the Between Two Ferns with Brie and Zach is one of the finest.
1: One of the best. Yeah, absolutely.
4: Okay, this is an easy one for you. I'll give this to you.
1: I swear to God.
4: You will get this.
2: Okay. Shut up. Let me ask you this. Do you think you're doing a nice thing when you tell people that? No, you're stupid enough. You'll get this.
5: It's insulting.
2: Yeah. You get that, right?
4: No.
3: Exactly. Because we've criticized this for the last 8 days in a row.
2: Yes. Yeah.
3: And it has not.
4: This is an easy one.
1: Oh.
3: That's exactly
2: what we're trying to tell
5: you. You're going
2: to
5: get this one.
3: She's not mad because she thinks she's going to get it wrong.
1: Dumb girl.
4: Here we go. No.
2: No. Here you go, dummy head. What's the question?
4: You know that I'm a big fan of real horns in music.
1: I do know. Oh, God.
4: Saxophones, trumpets, trombones.
1: Mm-hmm.
4: 1980, John Philip Sousa was named the director of the United States Marine Corps Band. He invented a musical instrument. What is it?
1: The sousaphone.
4: Very good.
3: No, you
5: made it worse.
3: Yes.
1: Like
5: she's a toddler.
2: Very good.
3: And pat on the head. Good.
4: So far, you're ahead
2: and
4: of these guys.
2: And you held your bowels while you were talking. That's amazing.
5: Very good.
3: No drool. No drool came out of your mouth when you said that.
4: And the sousaphone, as I understand it, is essentially a tuba with the bell pointing forward so you can...
3: You're essentially a tuba, but more and more.
4: Yes or no, Josh? Yes or no on marching bands doing Louie Louie?
3: Oh, big thumbs up.
1: I almost insist
3: on it.
1: You have to.
4: And you've got to have a couple sousaphones.
1: Yeah.
4: There's nothing better than a great marching band doing Louie Louie.
3: Somebody from behind, Mike.
4: Mark.
3: It's Mark. What? Mark from behind the scenes just handed me this. He did not want this to go unnoticed. Tom, you said Brie Larson, and Chick called her cheesy.
2: Thank you.
3: And
2: No one said anything. I was not hurt.
3: I know it lives.
4: Stealing cheese is Brie Larson.
2: You think that's better, don't you?
1: He does.
4: I would call it a tag.
3: I'd call it a glow up.
4: Let's see now. 1908, Ford unveiled the first Model T.
2: Any color you want, long as it's black.
4: Yeah, $825, which I did a little math on. That's just about 25 grand. So,
3: okay.
4: A lot of money.
1: Yeah.
4: Which, by the way, is how much it currently costs to fill up my Suburban.
3: So it was essentially 25 grand to have that comedic gag of a car driving, splitting in half as it goes around a telephone pole, and then coming back together.
4: Oh, best.
2: I like the one that the guy goes up the ramp and goes in the air and just slams on the ground. Oh, yeah. I like that one.
3: Yes.
4: And then that's about it. Oh, this is weird. In 1962.
2: Can you give me the question, Tom? Maybe I'll be able to get the answer.
4: Hang on a second.
2: Okay.
6: Do I have any money?
2: Yeah. Oh, sorry. I just peed my pants. Okay. Go ahead.
6: $20 $20 if you get this.
2: $20 if I get it.
6: Yeah.
5: Okay. Just check, right?
6: Yes, just check.
5: All right. Cause
6: I would.
2: Anybody else jump in? So
6: I would never, ever have gotten this.
3: All right.
6: In 1962, Johnny Carson hosted for the first time The Tonight Show.
2: Yeah.
6: Who was his guest?
2: Oh, geez. I don't.
6: And it makes no sense.
3: I want to say it was Jack Parr.
6: No.
3: Okay.
6: That would make sense. Jack Parr.
2: Can you give me a hint? Was it an entertainer?
6: It was a movie star.
2: Oh.
6: As unlikely a...
2: Shelley Winters.
6: Joan Crawford.
2: Joan Crawford. I got the sex right. Joan Crawford.
6: Wow, that just seems really odd. And I think he played Russian roulette, eggs, and charades with her. And so Jimmy Fallon would know where to go when he finally took over.
2: Yeah. For those of you who like your talk shows with... It seemed like a 10-year-old birthday party. Amazing stuff he's doing.
6: Coming up, we have the Hulk meets the Pope for real. We have...
2: you know the Hulk's not real, though, right?
6: What?
1: It's Lou Ferrigno.
3: Are you trying to...
2: Is it Ferrigno?
6: It's Lou Ferrigno. He's been in the studio with us. Lou was... Remember when Lou was here?
2: I don't remember it. I don't remember a second of it.
3: There's an irony to him being on a radio show.
2: Yeah,
6: he made fun of.
2: I bet you anything you, Lou. Nice to be with you today.
3: Did he even put his headphones on?
6: He made fun.
3: I'm asking.
6: Yes, he did.
1: Why? What? I don't get it.
6: Mr. Fredno has a severe hearing impairment.
1: Oh.
6: And these days, so did Chick and I. But yeah. Oh, Lou Fredno met the Pope. It's cool. We'll find out what happened. Also, we have candy corn back in the news. We have the rights of goldfish.
3: Oh.
6: Yes. Mm-hmm. Yes, goldfish have rights, you know.
3: All right. Yeah. Well, we'll find out entail. We'll
6: yeah, okay. And we got another one of those AI things where a guy may end up in prison.
3: Oh, what?
6: And I believe he should be in prison. I would be the judge and happily give him more than that. These are the O'Reilly Auto Parts Studios. 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
23: 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Well, change in the weather pattern is upon us. In Flagstaff today, after some early fog patches, sunny and warmer than yesterday, the high 74. Clear tonight, the low 44. Sunny tomorrow, the high 74. In Cottonwood today, turning out sunny, the high 85. We're down to 60 tonight. And in Chino Valley today, sunny, the high 83. Starlit tonight, the low 53.
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1: Hello.
2: There's Josh Arnold.
3: Hi there.
2: Ace Cosby's here.
24: Hello.
2: I'm Chick. Pat Godwin on assignment. Hello, Tom.
6: Hello, Chick McGee. I look to my right. There's a big screen over there. And Will, I see. There he is. It's comedian Al Jackson.
0: Yes.
6: Joining us from Denver, Colorado. Al, how are things going with you? I'm doing great.
0: I'm good. I just had a question. I was listening to what you were saying, and I'm sure that they do, but do they make, because I'm not sure if everybody heard, you're talking about Caitlin Clark's shoe is coming out today.
6: Officially today, yeah.
0: Do they make WNBA players' shoes in men's sizes?
3: Hmm, that is a good question. And why wouldn't they?
6: Yeah, absolutely. Sure.
2: I'm almost certain they do, yeah.
1: Is a man's size two more than the women's? You know what I mean?
3: I don't know the conversion.
1: That's how they...
0: It's for as much more work as we do, so I think that's what it is.
1: Right. You can hang up.
0: A little bit of misogyny in the morning.
1: Ace,
0: no,
1: hang up.
0: I've never really gotten the conversions, Jess, because it's like there's like women's size and there's women's Europeans, and it's just like there's a bunch of sizes. I don't get it. I think men are scared of women's sizes. Like, I don't know what a size 6 would even look like. I don't understand
6: that. What do you wear in American men's sizes?
0: Me, waist is, 34,
6: I mean, 36. Shoe size.
0: Oh, 13.
6: Well, that's impressive.
0: Yeah, well, you know.
2: Caitlin's shoe officially comes out.
3: We asked him what he wears, not what fits.
0: I've been moonlighting as a clown.
2: Caitlin's shoes officially come out at 10 a.m. Eastern Daylight Time.
3: All right.
0: That's awesome.
3: There might be people online right now.
2: There's no indication as to whether they are going to be available in men's sizes.
6: And they're Nikes,
2: but,
6: right?
2: Yeah, I believe a 13 women's would fit a 12 men's.
1: I think 11 men's.
2: I have some women's shoes that I enjoy very much that I have that are Nikes.
1: Really?
2: Unless I told you, you would not know they're women's shoes.
3: Gotcha.
1: Oh, no, we know.
0: Does anybody use women's products there? I've been using Secret Chick forever as a deodorant.
2: Oh.
0: The powder blue one.
2: Sure.
0: Secret is, and this is not a paid sponsor, although they should.
3: Is that the Secret, one that's powerful enough for a man, but pH balanced for a woman?
0: That is the one, sir. It's great. And I lived in Florida. It was battling humidity. Secret holds you down, bro.
1: Al, my dad used Secret my entire life.
6: I take Midol a lot.
3: Oh, really?
6: Yeah.
3: How does that
1: explains a lot.
2: That's interesting. You know, you make me take Midol a lot, just the way you are. It's interesting.
6: Is Midol still even out there? I don't even know.
1: Oh, yeah.
3: I use a Lady Chic Venus razor in a particular area.
6: Oh, really?
1: Oh, yeah. Is that the one that has the lubrication around the razor?
3: Yes.
1: Yeah.
6: Let's all write a poem. Josh uses Venus. Oh, never mind. That's a really good question, Al. What products intended for the ladies do men use all the time?
0: Yeah, when I used to do the full bald head, I used women's razors. They're just more, I'm sorry, they're more comfortable.
3: They are
0: not like the one. It's like the men's. It's like, what am I in prison? Like, nah, I want a nice, comfy razor.
1: See, that's the one thing that I use that's for men is a men's razor.
3: Yes, I've a lot of my girlfriends have used men's razors.
1: Yeah,
3: yeah.
0: Mm. Do
6: they use your razor?
3: No, you never want to share razors. The razor does sort of. Once you use it once or twice, it sort of adheres to that face and that whisker pattern.
6: Oh, so this isn't like a disease issue.
3: It can be, but it also is just you're more likely to get cut.
2: See, once again.
6: Oh, sorry.
2: There's no reason for you to add that. What's wrong with you? Al, he's off the chart today with these sort of comments.
0: I honestly, that was my thing, is I thought it would be like a sanitary thing because you're kind of irritating that area and then you got somebody else's skin on there.
3: Yeah, I had a razor guy. He worked for Gillette and he told me that whether it's true or not, I don't know, but I've always practiced by it, is the razor will pattern itself off of the whiskers it's already shaven.
6: And since you don't shave, what do you have a razor other than the lady, whatever it was?
3: I have some in my closet, but I haven't used one in years.
6: Okay. Now, Al, we were learning some new words today, and I know the purpose of this program is you try to teach me a variety of words.
0: Yes.
6: What have you got today?
0: Tom, I have one that I love. You know, I tell you, like, there's some that I'm definitely sure that I'm going to either hear or actually use in real life. I think this first one is that. So I want to bring it to your chest, sir.
6: Okay.
0: Tom, what does quiet on the creek mean?
2: Quiet on the creek.
0: Wow. Sounds like a Hallmark movie around Thanksgiving.
2: Yeah. Mm-hmm.
6: Quiet on the creek.
1: It's in a song.
6: Oh, is that the origin of this?
1: That's how I know it. Al, would you say that that's where it started?
0: That's where I thought it came from.
1: Yeah.
6: I don't know. Is it a good thing or a bad thing?
0: It's a human thing. Like, yeah, it's just this. We all probably.
6: Oh, I know what it is. I got it.
0: Yeah. Okay.
6: It means you're going to the toilet and you're being very sensitive to not wake the person up in the bedroom.
0: I don't ever have to think about the person in another room. What are you eating?
2: You got bigger problems than learning new words. Okay.
0: I think a car hit the house last night. Yeah. It just means keeping a secret, keeping something on the down low.
1: Yeah.
3: Oh, all right.
1: Yeah.
3: Hey, that's quiet.
0: Tom, I need to hear Tom use it in a sentence because I'm not sure he's got it.
6: Yeah, no, I understand. Let's see now. Yeah, I heard that Teddy and Sylvia are getting divorced, but it's quiet on the creek.
0: That's great.
1: Yeah.
0: Especially if it's happening in the 40s. Yeah.
6: And she's been banging half the people.
3: So Sylvia's going to be eligible.
6: Yeah. Yeah. Oh, yeah.
2: Sylvia, hot to try.
3: Had my eye on her for a while.
6: Yeah. Yeah. Very good. That's a good one, Al. Quiet on the creek.
0: I love it.
6: Yeah. What song is that from?
1: The artist is Saucy Santana. I'm not sure if that might be the name of the song. I don't remember.
6: Is that Carlos's kid?
3: Yes.
2: No, you know, everything in the world is not connected to something you know about.
6: Okay. Just asking. It's a fair question. I love Santana. Carlos can play.
0: I could see Tom Bond.
6: Hey, I don't know if you are well schooled in the world of hip hop and rap, etc. I am not. However, I was doing this something not too long ago, and I stumbled on a song from T-Pain, the rap artist.
0: Interesting place for the emphasis, yes.
1: Yeah.
6: No, it's an unusual name.
2: You've heard of T-Pain.
6: I mean, he is an excellent, excellent artist.
2: Yeah.
6: He does a version of a Black Sabbath song called War Pigs, and, I mean, it is terrific. If you get a chance. Yeah, there's a live version of it, a video. It's just great.
3: But let's be honest. You're saying he's an excellent, excellent artist based on that.
6: And I've seen a few of his
3: I don't believe you for a second.
0: Not one second, Josh.
6: He also has an excellent Tiny Desk concert. I'm completely serious. Because sometimes
3: I believe you've been told that. Yeah.
6: No, I watched it.
3: I don't know that this is true.
6: It is true. He's wearing
0: Tiny Desk concerts are
6: women's
0: the
6: underwear
0: best.
6: And the point is that if you get a chance, give it a quick look see, because sometimes I tend to not explore certain areas of music, and then I do, and I find out that I really should be listening to this stuff.
1: Good.
6: It's very good. Yeah, thank you. Trying to get more enlightened the way I ask Al to help me get hip. Do we have another term that'll help me in the world of hipness, Al?
0: We do. Tom, that word is crine. C-R-I-N-E. Crine. When would you use that?
2: Crine?
6: Crine. It sounds like something. Isn't that what?
0: Almost like brine, but crine. Brine with a C.
6: I don't know.
2: Stop your crying.
0: Go with that.
2: Oh.
0: Go with that.
2: Somebody's crying about something?
0: Think internet-y. Think internet-y. And that with the combination of another word.
6: Time? Time to cry?
0: You got close enough. It's used on the internet means you're crying laughing. So instead of using a crying laughing emoji, or you could just say it like whatever somebody just texts you at work was so funny, you're crying.
1: Oh, okay.
0: But it's like you're dying on the inside laughing.
1: Okay.
6: What, I don't understand why it would be C-R-I-N-E.
0: You know, like the crying laughing emoji?
6: Yeah, where
0: the tears are coming? Yeah. Even though I've heard that that doesn't mean what you think it does. There's a lot of... We've done a couple emoji slangs. Most emojis Like if I saw them on my, I'd be like, oh no, they're all, it's all bad.
1: Yeah.
6: I have, Al, I shouldn't ask this question, but I'm going to. You can buy like emoji kits, right?
1: Yes, and download them onto your keyboard.
6: Is there a emoji kit specific to black folk, if you will?
1: Oh, God.
0: I am sure.
3: Even did you hear Ace went, oh, like he was shocked.
6: No, really. I mean, I think that's
2: the African American community.
0: It's a group you should target. We spend about $1 trillion.
6: Yeah, I'm just wondering if there's
0: look at that money. Yeah,
6: if there are alternate because most of the face emojis are, you know, they're like yellow.
3: You can change that on your phone.
2: Absolutely.
3: Yeah.
6: Really?
3: There are shades of white.
2: There are skin
3: and
2: tones.
3: Of, yeah.
2: Yes, there are skin tones on your phone. Absolutely.
0: That's how Josh looks at life. There's just shades of white.
3: That's right.
0: He didn't give it the other colors. I'm into diversity.
3: There are two groups that I go by, Al. It's shades of white and wrong.
0: You have no idea how many of, especially this is a bigger deal for 5-6 years ago, but I would have to take black friends of mine, and after they had sent me like a couple yellow thumbs up, I'm like, hey bro, you need to go ahead and darken up that fist bump.
3: You're not Homer Simpson.
0: Oh man, so many darkened black fist emoji interventions I've had to have.
6: So how do you do that?
0: You just hold the button down and then they'll give you the option.
1: I'll show you at the break.
2: And it gives you different shades. Yes.
6: Really?
2: Absolutely. Mm-hmm.
6: Okay.
3: Yeah, it's good.
2: Welcome to 2026.
6: Okay. Is there like a black power fist one?
0: I don't know if it's the black power fist. It's just a fist.
1: It's like this. Yeah, and you can make it black.
6: So, okay.
0: Jess, what if there was a separate, just a black power one that was clearly just, you couldn't change the color?
6: The Eldridge Cleaver, Huey Newton.
0: And I do want to get, before, I know I got to run, but maybe you guys talk about this next break. I've heard the debate that the high five emoji that everybody uses is actually hands praying.
1: See, I heard the opposite. I heard that the praying hands are actually people high-fiving. So that's what that's supposed to be. Yeah.
3: No kidding. I've always, it just looks like praying hands.
1: Yeah. I've heard it's two people high-fiving.
0: I thought it was high-fiving.
1: Yeah. That's crazy.
6: Well, this is why I would write down.
3: Yeah. Use your words.
6: Five. Yes. Yeah, say something like, hey, nice job. This is the English language. Amazingly effective. Now, Al, I know that you're currently going with the short hair, but there was a time where you had the fro. Did you have the pick that had the fist on it?
0: Oh yeah. They were in my house. They used to, my dad had an afro when he met my mom. So like we had not just the picks, but around the house you would have like there'd be the black plastic part and then the peace sign in the middle. And then there'd be the metal tongs. So you could really get that afro out there good. So, yeah.
6: I mean,
0: I know all that.
6: Did he have the big full Angela Davis?
0: He did.
6: 1971 fro.
0: Yeah.
6: Wow. Do you have pictures of him like that?
0: I do. I have a couple. He's holding me in front of, I think it's probably, it's got to be a 79 Ford. And it's young Al. My dad's got the fro, and he's got really one of the only shirts I've ever seen him. My dad did not. He just wore a uniform his whole life. He wore like an Adidas t-shirt with just like the Adidas logo. And that was like, it was like he played soccer in Brazil. My dad just picked a shirt and just got it and just wore it all the time. Yeah. So I'll send that picture in. But yeah, it's young Al. My dad's got the full legit fro.
6: Cool. Well, thanks, Al. Are you working this weekend?
0: This weekend I'm off. I'm on the road next weekend, but I have a date with the NFL package.
2: There you go.
0: This weekend. My Brownies are playing tonight.
2: Yes,
0: a little nervous, Chicky, so yes, I need you guys to text me positive affirmations throughout the day.
2: We'll do it.
6: And then it's hard for me to say it, the Guardians are still up and running.
0: Yeah, Saturday. It's Saturday. On. Us and the White Sox. Come get it.
6: Okay. And I will urge you to watch the White Sox post game interview, particularly Chick, what is it again?
2: I'm not sure what the gentleman's name is. He's one of the Japanese ball players, the one who hits all the home runs. He's in the locker room and he's Saying he's not hungover yet, but he's going to be hungover tomorrow.
6: They're drinking. It's really funny. They're having a great time.
0: My girl was watching that last night, and the one with Otani, when they made it, he just goes, I'm Japanese. He just keeps going, I'm Japanese. It is the best thing. Huh. They are hammered, and it's good to see people on TV drunk. I miss that.
6: Yeah. Okay. Well, thanks, Al. It's always a great pleasure.
0: All right, kids.
3: Love right you. I'll see you, buddy.
6: The news desk over there is known as the Incogni News Desk. I'm going to explain what that's all about. Incogni is a service. And what it's all about is getting your name off a lot of lists. There are lists out there. There are brokers that sell these lists. They can have designations such as widows between the ages of 25 and 30. It might be people that have a certain disease. It's pretty rough stuff out there, and sometimes it's hard to get off those lists. But there are legal protocols and procedures that can be used to get your name removed from these lists, because you start getting things like annoying text messages or mail or email, sometimes fraudulent. So here you go. Incogni. This is what they do. They take your name off of these lists. We had the story from Incogni about a woman who woke up, and there was a guy standing at the foot of her bed. 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We are coming back. We have the Hulk and the Pope in the same story when we return. 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

0: Hi there.
1: Ace Cosby's here.
0: Hello.
1: I'm Chick. And you know what time it is, Tom. It's time for the Shoo-In of the Week. Often imitated, never duplicated. The original football picket show from way back in the 1930s. That's right. I came up with the point spread. Tom, can back me up on this.
0: And thank you for that.
1: So far on the season, I'm 7-6.
0: Very good.
1: I'm making money. I'm making money, Tom.
2: And that's against the spread.
1: Against the spread, baby.
2: And we are joined by our winner of week three in the Bob and Tom Pigskin Picks competition. He is Nick Britton. Nick, are you there, sir?
3: Yep, I'm here.
0: Nicky English.
2: There we go. Nick, congratulations. You were one of five to get 14 of 16 games in week three. You won the tiebreaker. You've got that $500 gift certificate from Steven Singer Jewelers. Check out the inventory at IHateStevenSinger.com. And you get to pick against Chick McGee. Chickster?
1: That's right. Step into the octagon. Nikki, I want to call you Nathan. I don't know why that is. Anyway, here we go. Nikki Britton? Is that his name?
2: Yes, Nick Britton.
1: Nick Britton. So English. They're hosting NFL this week. Washington and Indianapolis are in London, England for Sunday's, our time, 9:30 in the morning, NFL game. Washington getting 3.5. Who do you like, Washington or Indianapolis?
3: Indianapolis on that one.
0: Oh, Indianapolis.
1: Indianapolis.
2: Okay.
1: Indianapolis going to cover on that.
4: What do they play, Wembley?
1: Wembley or Twickenham. I haven't looked it up yet.
2: Your pick, Chick?
1: I'm taking Washington plus the 3.5.
2: Okay.
1: That hook. Three in the hook. Colts win by a field goal.
0: Okay.
1: I'm still in the money. The Bills are hosting the Patriots, and the Patriots getting 7. Who do you like, New England or Buffalo?
3: Who are you going with, Chick?
1: I'm going to go with the Bills to cover at the -7. Patriots got big problems right now.
3: I'm going to have to go with the underdog. I'll go with the Patriots.
1: That seemed like a sucker bet to me. He asked me who I wanted.
0: It seemed like he was going to take your advice.
1: Yes, very much so.
0: You knew what you were doing, didn't you, Nikki?
3: I'm not a fan of the Nikki.
0: Oh, you're not?
1: Okay. All right.
0: Sorry about that, Nikki. Yeah. You should have never said that.
1: And finally, the Giants are getting 3 versus the Arizona Cardinals. Who do you like, Giants or Arizona?
3: Giants on that one.
1: Giants plus the points. There you go, Tom.
2: Are you agreeing?
1: Yes, I'm taking Giants plus 3.
2: Okay, so
0: you agreeing with little Nikki sissy pants?
1: Oh boy!
2: Hey!
1: Oh boy! Here we go.
2: Nick, congratulations.
1: Let him have it, Nicholas. Let him have it.
2: Have you given any thought to what you might be purchasing with the $500 gift certificate to Steven Singer Jewelers?
3: I'm looking online tonight with my girlfriend. I think she's pretty excited for the gift.
0: Oh, very nice.
2: So, yeah, you go to IHateStevenSinger.com. Can't go wrong. Maybe some nice earrings. Does she have pierced ears?
3: She does, yeah.
2: Okay, good. I was hoping you knew the answer to that question. As soon as it came out of my mouth, I thought, oh, wait a minute.
1: Uh-oh.
2: I shouldn't have asked him that. He probably didn't check.
3: Don't ask me for a birthday.
2: Nick, congratulations.
1: Hey, you're not a miracle man, are you? No.
2: I will urge everyone to spend some time today just to pick the winners, just like Nick did. You don't have to know about the spread for the Pigskin Picks competition. Just go to bobandtom.com/contest. And Nick, again, we certainly appreciate your listening, and congratulations. And best of luck with your picks against the Chickster. You guys don't agree on 2 of the 3.
1: There you go.
2: Are you doubling your bets in any of these, Chick?
1: No, I'm not.
2: Okay, just ask.
1: Stop that.
2: I think it's a fair question. And have you posted your picks?
1: I have. It's on The Chick McGee on Instagram.
2: The Chick McGee on Instagram.
1: You're trying to suck me in again.
0: Hey, Nick, what do you have going on the rest of the day?
3: Right now, I'm a construction superintendent, so just watching some guys working out here and building a schedule.
0: All right. Nice.
2: Okay, be careful out there.
0: Yes.
2: Got a hard hat on right now?
3: Always.
2: Okay.
1: Nice.
0: Good man.
2: Okay, thank you, sir. We're going to push on. Once again, Nick, congratulations on a big win. I'm looking over that way, and the lady in the red shirt is Jess Hooker. And I've been talking about this all morning. It's very exciting. The Pope, we heard a couple days ago, the Pope gave a special salute to the Chicago White Sox.
1: His favorite team.
2: Yeah, the Pope is American. He is a big White Sox fan, always has been. And he got to meet, I wonder if this guy was one of his heroes.
5: The Incredible Hulk fulfilled a childhood dream by meeting with Pope Leo XIV on Wednesday. Lou Ferrigno, who starred as the Marvel character during its 1977 to 1982 U.S. television run, met with the American Pope and chatted briefly with him at the end of the pontificate's general audience in St. Peter's Square.
1: Huh.
2: Now, do you suppose the Pope was informed who this was? Or do you think
5: I'm sure he knew, don't you think?
1: Absolutely. Yeah. I'm sure he knew.
0: Yeah, he's the Pope is 71.
5: Oh, okay.
1: He was Father Bob in Chicago before he was the Pope. I'm sure he knows who Lou Ferrigno is.
2: But he has to kind of be cool, though, right?
1: What do you mean?
0: Lou has to be cool in this situation.
2: Well, the Pope has to be cool, too.
0: I don't think so. The Pope can do whatever he wants.
1: He's the Pope.
0: How do you want the Pope to be when he meets Lou Ferrigno?
2: Just kind of, hey, hi, Lou.
5: Like starstruck?
2: Yeah.
5: No, I think it's the opposite,
0: I think you
5: man.
0: Are overestimating Lou Ferrigno's star power.
5: Yeah, Mr. Ferrigno.
1: I'm not sure what you used the last time you overestimated someone's star power, but this smacks of that. It's the same... probably Freddie and the popularity of Freddie and the Dreamers or something. Mm-hmm. You're way off base on
2: maybe
1: that.
2: Maybe you say something like, hey, Lou, you're the Incredible Hulk. I'm the Incredible Pope. What do you think?
0: That's the opposite of cool. If you want him to be cool, why would he ever say anything as lame as that?
1: That's the first.
2: Would he say something like, I'm glad I didn't make you mad? Tear up the Vatican?
0: At least that would be, yeah.
5: But, yeah, he probably made a joke.
1: But these are both in the book titled How to Be a Dork, I think.
0: Yeah, dorky.
5: Lou Ferrigno, who grew up in a Catholic Italian family and served as an altar boy, told reporters, I'm here because it's a lifelong dream for me to meet the Pope.
1: There, see?
0: He means John Paul II. You know what I mean? Like, that's
5: I think you're right.
1: Yeah. John Paul II. Actually, he mumbled under his breath as he was meeting Pope Leo. Who the hell is this guy?
0: And that's all right, because Pope Leo went, would have rather met Bixby.
1: Yeah, Bill Bixby was the man. Yeah. He's Dr. David Benner.
2: And the latest Hulk is,
1: Mark Ruffalo.
2: Mark Ruffalo, good actor. Real good, but I thought it was kind of fun.
5: Yeah, that is fun.
2: Is there like a special VIP line?
5: That's what I was wondering. Like, I don't know. I feel like it's kind of weird to use any celebrity to be like, well, you know, I was the Hulk. I should probably get to meet the Pope while I'm here.
2: I mean, is there an office you call and go, hey, by the way,
0: might be
2: Lou's coming through. Can you stick him in the front of the line?
5: Yeah, maybe. I don't know.
2: I mean, I assume you'd want to warn him.
1: Warn him about what?
2: Well, I mean, does the Pope meet everybody that goes to these audiences? Does he walk and bless them all or shake their hand?
5: I think he walks through the crowd, right? I always see that, and he holds babies and shakes hands.
2: It'd be nice to know, hey, by the way, Lou Ferrigno's out there.
5: Well, yeah, I'm sure the Pope has a handler.
2: talk louder. You know, something.
5: Yeah.
2: You suppose his handlers
1: ever have
2: a sense of humor, say?
1: I can't help but think this is one of these instances where you saw the story. And you thought to yourself, what a great story. they're all going to love this story.
2: I thought, it's
1: and
2: cool.
1: And we're not meeting your enthusiasm.
0: And you know what the problem is?
1: What is the problem, Josh?
0: We're in his mind, we're the villains.
5: Yeah.
1: Yes, absolutely. Yeah. He doesn't take
0: His inflated sense of importance that's been

0: period.
1: Yeah. How many what?
2: I mean, he said he was an altar boy.
3: Okay. Yes.
0: So, okay.
2: No, he was.
1: Yeah, he's a Catholic. Okay. He grew up Catholic
0: kid. Yeah.
1: Yeah.
2: He can lift the altar with one arm.
4: Hulk confession. Hulk bad. Five Hail Marys.
1: Now, I kind of like Hulk confession. Instead of Hulk
4: forgive
1: smash.
4: Hulk.
0: I liked Hulk bad. I like that.
4: Hulk get mad.
0: Hulk very, very bad.
4: Beat up devil.
0: Bless me, Father, for I have Hulk been bad.
1: Well, and the poor priest has to pretend it's not the Hulk in the right. confessional. He has to act like it's anonymous.
0: It's all anonymous.
1: But it's completely destroyed.
0: So tell me.
1: Whoever you are.
2: Is the trick for being the Hulk wearing the trousers that have the elastic waistband?
1: Yeah,
2: the Sansa belts.
1: Right.
2: So you're not walking around naked.
1: Yeah, you can't have that Hulk wang.
2: Yeah,
0: there are some stills that run across my timeline, and I don't know why, on Instagram, but they have stills from the television show where Lou Ferrigno was wearing some kind of weird footwear. They look like ballet slippers, but they were green, but you couldn't tell because you're watching the CRT monitor, and you can't see sort of thing.
1: Gotcha.
0: Yeah, it was really kind of interesting.
2: That's funny. Now, coming up.
0: Hulk bad.
4: Bless me, Father.
2: Coming up, we have more candy corn news.
0: You like talking like that, don't you?
2: And I hope.
0: You like talking like that. I can tell.
1: Would you like a pair of those Hulk fists for Christmas?
2: I've got one.
1: You do?
0: You've got Hulk fists?
2: Yeah, the electronic one.
1: Yeah.
0: You bash them together to make a noise?
2: Yeah, I got them.
0: That's a great toy.
2: Yeah. Right now, I want to talk about if you're becoming too big of a Hulk and want to downsize your body. You want to lose some poundage? Tis the season, and the way to do it. 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
1: Hello.
0: There's Josh Arnold.
2: Hi.
0: Ace Cosby's here.
3: Hello.
0: Hello. And Pat Godwin on assignment. Hello, Tom.
4: I think Pat's on a dental assignment right now. He'll be back tomorrow. Now, I wanted to play a little something for you guys. I mentioned this when we were talking.
0: Going to finally play my request.
4: We'll just give this a listen.
0: Okay.
4: Recognize this?
2: Yeah.
5: Generals gathered in the masses.
4: They're pretty. It's T-Pain doing the cover of the Sabbath War Pig. It's great.
1: Very cool.
4: There's a cool video of it too. We were talking about that with Al. Do you suppose we were just about the fact that Lou Ferrigno, the actor, got to meet the Pope, which I think is really cool.
1: Okay.
4: Do you suppose the Pope has to kind of, because he has to do these regular audiences.
1: Mm-hmm.
4: He's got to meet a bunch of people. You know, we've done on a much more insignificant level. Meet and greet situations.
1: Yeah, that's when you tell this story, I think, about the handler. Like, who is the Pope's Jess? Because when we're out, I take care of you guys. And so I wonder how they take care. Like, who's taking care of Lou? Who's taking care of the Pope? Making sure that everything aligns correctly.
0: The handlers meet each other.
1: Yeah.
0: There's a certain handler speak, I'm sure they go through.
4: Well, I imagine that, do they... Are there like sanitary protocol? Do people have to make sure their hands are clean? Does he shake hands with people? Or
1: I don't know. I mean, would it be informal for the Pope to fist bump? No, probably not.
4: I mean, I wonder if they say, okay, this is what we'd like. These are the rules.
0: Hmm.
1: Oh, yeah. I'm sure there's some pretty strict rules.
0: Yeah.
4: But I remember when there were, last year or the year before, a whole bunch of comedians?
1: Yeah, they went to the Vatican.
0: It was a while ago now.
4: Yeah.
2: 80% of which are atheists.
1: Yeah.
4: It was interesting.
1: Laugh again.
4: Yeah. I just kind of wonder if does the Pope ever get kind of, got a 10:30, I've got a meet and greet.
2: Probably. Sure.
4: Like anybody else, but obviously.
0: I got to go be the Pope now.
4: Yeah, like the famous story about Elvis recording where he goes, I got to go be that guy again and going back to being Elvis. I just have to kind of wonder what it's like inside.
1: Yeah.
4: But I'm sure he probably likes meeting the babies and the kids a lot more than some of the celebs.
1: I'm sure. Yeah. It does seem kind of, I don't know, it just feels weird to use your celebrity to get to meet the Pope. I don't know. It just feels kind of grimy to me.
2: If they're doing it for the right reasons, I think it's great.
1: Yeah? Mm-hmm. Okay.
4: And it probably depends who the celebrity is. There may be a list of no thank yous.
1: It's possible.
4: Who knows? Well, let's we have a couple stories I really wanted to get out before the day is over.
1: Tombstone Pizza has introduced candy corn pizza kits for the Halloween season.
0: No, thank you.
1: The limited edition kits, which come in pepperoni and 5 cheese varieties, include enough candy corn to put on top of your pizza.
4: Mm.
1: The pizza kits
4: that would be zero.
0: Yeah.
1: Yeah. The pizza kits are available online for, this can't be right. It's not, this might be $1.31. I don't think so. Maybe more than that.
4: Maybe that's
0: $13, maybe.
1: Oh, I bet it's $10.31 for Halloween. You think so?
0: $10.31.
1: Yes.
0: Oh, that's the problem.
1: Yeah. In a social media post, Tombstone wrote, "The pizza nobody asked for has arrived, and frankly, we regret absolutely nothing."
2: Oh, it's fun. They're totally in on.
1: Yeah.
4: Okay. I just went to the website.
0: Well, what did we learn though, Tom? The sweet and the cheeseburger. I bet it is good.
4: It is $1.31.
1: Oh, okay. I was wrong.
4: I thought it was a typo too, but I just went on their website.
0: Is it like a mini pizza? $1.31. They're going to fold.
4: This is the kit.
0: Oh, so this is candy corn?
2: So there's no pizza.
4: Right.
2: It's just candy?
4: Yeah, that must be what this. Yeah, it's just a little kit.
1: It's a little bag of candy corn.
2: I see.
1: Okay, Tombstone. Well,
2: good job, Tombstone. We talked about you for a minute.
1: Yeah.
2: That's what this was.
0: All of a sudden, I dislike this story very much.
4: again, as Chick points out, though, it might taste okay. I don't know.
1: I don't know. I don't. I'm. I don't like anything sweet on my pizza. I mean, I don't like pineapple. I don't want to do that. I don't. I know. I know.
2: It's okay
1: it has
2: that
1: its
2: you
1: place.
2: Don't. Yeah, you're fine. Yeah,
4: but candy corn pizza. This sounds like some guy lost his fantasy football thing, and well,
2: I'm going to try it.
4: He's got to eat a candy corn. You're going to try it, Ace?
2: Sure. Okay. We'll put some candy corn on a pizza. All right.
4: Okay.
1: Will you go with the five cheese?
2: Just start with
1: pepperoni?
2: One slice, I would say, because then if you don't like it, you don't race the whole thing.
3: Good point.
1: And it's going to melt down a little. I mean, do you put it in before you bake it?
4: But Chick referenced the most famous version of this was we were told about using the donuts, Krispy Kreme donuts for hamburger buns, and it sounded ghastly, and we tried it, and it was great.
6: So good. I'll always remember it.
4: Because essentially we learned ketchup is sugar, basically.
1: Yeah.
4: So a nice Krispy Kreme donut was a nice sweet bun. Speaking of sweet buns, Ace is right there.
2: Yeah, there's old sweet buns.
4: There. Do you like that as a nickname, Ace?
2: All you can eat.
4: Okay.
1: Oh, wow.
2: It's not often you shock Jess.
4: Well, that took a weird turn. Don't forget, a couple quick things. Pigskin picks. Get those picks in before the game starts tonight. Please get them in early if you can. All you got to do is pick the winners in the NFL. You could be like our winner this week. Who got himself a nice gift certificate from Steven Singer Jewelers. You could do that for yourself, too, just like Nick Britton. Just pick the winners in all those NFL games. And the prize, of course, is that gift certificate from IHateStevenSinger.com. So please get those in today. We certainly appreciate it. These are the O'Reilly Auto Parts Studios. 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
9: From the 96.7 The Wolf Studios and on your smartphone with the Wolf app, I'm Chief Meteorologist Kevin Williams. In Oak Creek this afternoon, sunny and warmer than it's been, and dry, the high 82. Clear tonight, low 53. Sunny tomorrow, the high 82. In Prescott, we're up to 83 this afternoon, sunny skies. Stars are out tonight, the low 53. And in Flagstaff this afternoon, sunny, noticeably warmer and brighter than it's been, the high 74. Then clear skies tonight, the low 44.
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1: In Arizona, water isn't just a worry, it's a crisis. I'm Jonathan Nez. Growing up in northern Arizona, my family didn't have running water or electricity. We had to take care of livestock, farm to tent, and water to haul. That's why as president of the Navajo Nation, I work with the Trump administration and other elected officials to deliver greater water access to northern Arizona. Now, Arizona is facing steep water cuts from the federal government that threaten rural Arizona and our way of life. I'm running for Congress because incumbent Congressman Eli Crane is making a bad problem even worse, sending tax dollars for Arizona's water infrastructure to other states but ours. He even voted for a huge tax break for the data center developers who are sucking up our water and driving up our prices. It has to stop. I'm running for Congress because Eli Crane is failing us, and I approve this message because I'll work with anyone to save Arizona's water. Paid for by Jonathan Nez for Congress.
2: All aboard!
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9: 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In Oak Creek this afternoon, sunny and warmer than it's been, and dry, the high 82. Clear tonight, low 53. Sunny tomorrow, the high 82. In Prescott, we're up to 83 this afternoon. Sunny skies, stars are out tonight, the low 53. And in Flagstaff this afternoon, sunny, noticeably warmer and brighter than it's been, the high 74. Then clear skies tonight, the low 44.
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15: I'm Chief Meteorologist Kevin Williams from the 96.7 The Wolf Weather Center. In Oak Creek this afternoon, sunny and warmer than it's been, and dry, the high 82. Clear tonight, low 53. Sunny tomorrow, the high 82. In Prescott, we're up to 83 this afternoon, sunny skies. Stars are out tonight, the low 53. And in Flagstaff this afternoon, sunny, noticeably warmer and brighter than it's been, the high 74. Then clear skies tonight, the low 44.
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0: 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Deep inside a quiet Arizona home, something is lurking. It's old, it's loud, it's inefficient. And every time it kicks on, the whole house wonders, is today the day it finally dies?
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10: 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In Oak Creek this afternoon, sunny and warmer than it's been, and dry, the high 82. Clear tonight, low 53. Sunny tomorrow, the high 82. In Prescott, we're up to 83 this afternoon. Sunny skies, stars are out tonight, the low 53. And in Flagstaff this afternoon, sunny, Noticeably warmer and brighter than it's been, the high 74. Then clear skies tonight, the low 40.
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8: From the 96.7 The Wolf Weather Center, here's your Northern Arizona weather. In Oak Creek this afternoon, sunny and warmer than it's been, and dry, the high 82. Clear tonight, low 53. Sunny tomorrow, the high 82. In Prescott, we're up to 83 this afternoon, sunny skies. Stars are out tonight, the low 53. And in Flagstaff this afternoon, sunny, noticeably warmer and brighter than it's been, the high 74. Then clear skies tonight, the low 44.
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15: 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In Chino Valley tonight, clear skies with a low temperature of 53. It's a sunny day tomorrow, a high 83. In Oak Creek, we're dropping to 53 tonight, a clear sky. It's sunny for tomorrow, the high 82. And in Flagstaff, clear skies tonight, cool, the low 44. A beauty ahead for tomorrow, sunny skies with a high temperature near 74.
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12: I'm Chief Meteorologist Kevin Williams with your 96.7 The Wolf AccuTrack weather. In Chino Valley tonight, clear skies with a low temperature of 53. It's a sunny day tomorrow, a high 83. In Oak Creek, we're dropping to 53 tonight, a clear sky. It's sunny for tomorrow, the high 82. And in Flagstaff, clear skies tonight, cool, the low 44. A beauty ahead for tomorrow, sunny skies with a high temperature near 74.
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1: In Arizona, water isn't just a worry, it's a crisis. I'm Jonathan Nez. 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We had to take care of livestock, farm to tent, and water to haul. That's why as president of the Navajo Nation, I work with the Trump administration and other elected officials to deliver greater water access to northern Arizona. Now, Arizona is facing steep water cuts from the federal government that threaten rural Arizona and our way of life. I'm running for Congress because incumbent Congressman Eli Crane is making a bad problem even worse, sending tax dollars for Arizona's water infrastructure to other states but ours. 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It has to stop. I'm running for Congress because Eli Crane is failing us, and I approve this message because I'll work with anyone to save Arizona's water. Paid for by Jonathan Nez for Congress.
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